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1: Have you ever heard of a soul plate before? 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
0: I'm Dave Drewy, and this is Living on the Edge. Today, Chip Ingram welcomes back guest teacher and friend Aaron Pierce. Aaron leads a global ministry called Steiger International, spending decades reaching secular, non-religious young people all over the world with the gospel. Today, Aaron shows us how to move a conversation from small talk to something spiritual. The same conversations you already have every day about work, family, or life in general hold way more spiritual potential than most of us ever realize. 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
2: Today, we're going to get into the idea of how to start a spiritual conversation as the first step towards introducing people to Jesus. So the question then is, what is a spiritual conversation? What is the difference between a spiritual conversation and a gospel conversation? So a gospel conversation is the biblical narrative of creation, fall, and redemption that is centered around the life and death and resurrection of Jesus. That's the gospel conversation. That's the gospel message. A spiritual conversation, on the other hand, is presuppositional, which means that it addresses the underlying assumptions that the gospel is built on. And so the key to effective communication is that we need to know our audience's assumptions so that when I communicate, I'm either challenging or building on their assumptions. So let's watch this video as an example, and then we'll dig into how that looks and how we apply that in our life. So take a look.
3: Time is a strange thing. We measure it, we savor it. Most of the time we waste it. Sometimes it goes by slowly, but more often than not, it flies by. I think of my own life. Every day I wake up, drink coffee, have meetings, chase my son, sleep, repeat. I'll have the thought, oh, it's Monday. And suddenly, it's Monday again. But then I think about all that has happened in the last year or the last 10 years, and it's a lot. But then there are those things that make time stop. Like when someone you love dies. Though we know death is a part of life, it's always such a shock when it happens. But why? Why does death shock us? I think it's because deep down, we don't believe that life should end. We feel like we should go on forever. Death feels like a defect, so we work furiously to fix it. But despite all of our creams and pills and surgeries and cures, we can't seem to stop the decay. Maybe this deep longing isn't about our bodies and this life. Maybe it's about what comes next. Every tribe and every nation throughout history has conceived of a life beyond this world, beyond our bodies and time, a place where we will go on forever. Maybe this is a myth or wishful thinking, or perhaps it points to something that binds us all together. Maybe we dream of a world beyond time because we were never meant to die.
2: All right, so that video right there, that's not the gospel, right? That's not the gospel. But what that does is it gets at some assumptions and it connects with people at a place where I can begin to have conversations that build the foundations for the gospel, right? Because a lot of people, they struggle with the idea of death. They struggle with the idea of what is next. And so this is something that allows you to engage in a conversation that opens the way for the gospel. And so this is actually part of a new tool that we have called Spiritual Conversations for the Non-Religious. That's actually the first video in a series of spiritual conversations that you can go through with someone. It's like a small group for non-Christians, and that you watch a video and then you have a series of questions that you answer. So again, people are skeptical, but they're also open to spirituality. right? Like that's the cultural moment that we're in. And often Christians fail to realize that when they share the gospel, when we share the gospel, we are drawing on assumptions that secular people do not hold to be true. And so that's why we're not able to connect. So for example, consider the classic model of the four spiritual laws, which is a kind of a classic model of evangelism. Now, let me be clear. This is true, right? Like this is gospel truth, right? The number one, God loves you and offers a wonderful plan for your life. Number two, all of us sin and all our sin has separated us from God. Number three, Jesus Christ is God's only provision for our sin. Through him, we can know and experience God's love and plan for our life. And four, we must individually receive Jesus Christ as Savior and Lord, and then we can know and experience God's love and plan for our lives. That is the four spiritual laws. But the key here is that this makes a number of critical assumptions. Right? Embedded into that is assumptions about the existence of a relational God, that there's an objective moral framework, or that there's a transcendent purpose for your life. All these assumptions are built into the communication of the four spiritual laws, but none of these assumptions are universally accepted in a post-Christian culture. And so the purpose of a spiritual conversation, therefore, is to set the foundations that we can build the message of the cross on, and that we can remove maybe some intellectual barriers and move from the secular to the spiritual. And so there's really three types of conversations that you have when you engage someone. It's a friendship conversation, it's a spiritual conversation, and then a gospel conversation. Of course, the purpose of a friendship conversation is to build that deep relational connection and the trust to speak. And the purpose of the gospel conversation is to introduce people to Jesus and the message of the cross. You know, it used to be appropriate in the past to go from like friendship to gospel. Today, we've got to contextualize it by going through spiritual conversations. Like that's the bridge that we've got to go through to go from a friendship to the gospel. And so sometimes people reject that because, you know, in the name of kind of God's sovereignty and being unashamed, I'm just going to preach the gospel and however it lands, that's on them. And I would challenge us that we should not pit our dependence on God and his sovereignty against our attempts to be understood. It's not one or the other. So how do we then start these spiritual conversations? I'm going to go through some key principles in doing that. The first thing we have to understand is that we're not actually doing intellectual or apologetic work. This is actually first and foremost a spiritual issue, and that we require the supernatural work of the Holy Spirit for it to be effective. And the reason is because 2 Corinthians 4:4 says, "The God of this age has blinded the minds of unbelievers." It's a spiritual blindness issue. And so we're dealing with a culture and a generation that is spiritually deceived. So I'll give you an example. Last year we were doing outreach. What we did is a kind of a barbecue. We had music. We had games on the lawn, and it was summer, warm summer day on a Saturday. Lots of people around. And I was sitting there and I was just asking the Lord, give me one good conversation. Would you lead me to one person that I can have a really good gospel conversation with? And I was praying and waiting and just expecting that the Lord was going to give me that person at the right moment. And as I was sitting there and waiting and praying, a couple that had rented one of those rentable scooters, they were the two of them were on one of them, and they were scootering by, and then they stopped right in front of our spot to see what we were doing. And I saw them, I was like, that's them. Those are the ones that I need to talk to. And I felt that sense. And so I kind of waited and then came up to them and I began to engage them and talk to them and said, hey, come on, come in, and invited them to hang out with us. And it was a guy and a girl, and their name were Kat and Ryan. And I remember looking at the girl and having this sense from the Spirit, like, ask her if she wants to sing. And I know nothing about this girl. And so I said, hey, are you a singer? You should go up on her stage and sing. And she's like, I am a singer. And I had this sense from the Lord, like what she needed, this girl, is to be seen. To like that she felt invisible. We talked about how people are so lonely and there's filtered reality and no one really sees you. And I felt like what she needed was to be seen. And so I was like, come on, come on stage. And we rallied our whole crew to watch her. And she sang some songs and we were like her biggest fan. And she was just like beaming. And because she was noticed, she was seen. And then they came off the stage and we sat down and we talked and we ended up engaging in deep conversations. And they end up staying with us. It was early in the night when they arrived. They end up staying with us the entire night. Just stayed with us the whole night. And at the end, we did a Bible study. They stayed through that. And in the end, Kat prayed to receive Jesus. And because

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1: I don't know about you, but I don't want to rely just on my human efforts. That's not good enough. I need something beyond to soften the hearts of these people. And so when I saw that with Kat and the incredible things that God did, it reminds us how much we are dependent on the power of the Holy Spirit to open people's eyes and open our eyes to what's going on in their reality. So that's the first principle here, is we depend on the power of the Holy Spirit. The second thing is we want to be really wise about our communication, and we want to avoid certain pitfalls. So, for example, humans, we think in categories. It's the way that we think, right? And so we categorize things, we organize things, and when we engage people, we put people in boxes. It's just how we do it. And part of that is because it's easier, right? It's quicker. It's more efficient. We don't have to, our brains can just simplify things that way. And so we tend to put things in boxes. And so as we're engaging with people in spiritual conversations, there are three boxes you want to avoid being put into. Because what happens is it's a barrier. That when you get put in that box, it's a barrier for you to speak truth. The boxes are personal, religious, and political. And so let me explain that a little bit. In our secular culture, many people, including Christians, believe that faith is purely a private matter, right? And that it should not be discussed publicly, that, you know, it's something that you know, you don't want to push on other people, and it's something that is really between you and whatever God you might have. Right? And so that's a lot of the belief. And so as a result, many people are very hesitant to engage in discussions about spirituality, because they put it in the personal box. And so your goal in this case is to challenge that by taking the spiritual conversations out of the realm of the private and connecting it to everyday reality, everyday things that, and the implications it has on everyday reality. The fact that what you believe about these big spiritual things, and we'll talk about what they are, actually impact your life. They actually impact daily things about the way you live your life. So you want to take it out of the box of personal by connecting it to the daily things that we do. The second thing is we want to take it out of the box of the religious, right? So in a post-Christian culture, most people have had some engagement with the church, either growing up in it or they've just been aware of it somehow, some way, right? Like most people have had some connection to the church. And so unfortunately, for many people, they have a misconception of what the church is. For some people, the church has been equated with hypocrisy, with corruption and control. And sometimes it's simple as saying, I'm not talking about institution. Again, we talked about one of the key assumptions of our culture today is that people have become suspicious of institutional religion. So sometimes we just need to say, I'm not talking about that. Right? Or when you're engaging someone, you're not approaching them as a member of a church. You're just a person who follows Jesus. And you want to get it out of the box of religion. And sometimes that's about the words we use. Sometimes we use very religious words that will immediately put you in a religious box. So the question is, how can we have spiritual conversations without using overly religious language, which is something you need to practice? And then so many people sadly interpret Jesus through the lens of a political box and a political party. And so they interpret what you're saying when it's in the political box through a political lens. So again, we're trying to stay out of these three boxes that people will naturally bring to the conversation. If you're able to do that, you're going to have a much more productive conversation than if you get stuck in one of these three. All right, so with that said, the next key principle is to recognize that pretty much everything has spiritual implications. Like everything that we do and that we talk about has spiritual implications. And that as skilled missionaries to our culture, we need to be in tune and skilled at drawing those conversations out in a natural way. And that these are often very important things about us. And our goal is to move

0: move from the secular and the superficial to the spiritual. How to move our friendships and our conversations from the superficial to the spiritual. And again, recognizing that I'm just going to list a number of things here. These are just a handful of very general topics that have spiritual implications and that are part of daily life. So when people discuss morality or purpose, you know, the purpose of their what do they do, their job, right? Or their identity, which is a big one today, or love and family. You know, work, beauty, hope, dreams, sickness, loss, all of these things, which are universal in terms of connecting with people, have spiritual implications. And a lot of times when you're engaging in spiritual conversations, it's about asking questions that tease out the spiritual implications, right? You don't have to tell them, you can just ask the question. Like, are there universal human rights? Or where does human value come from? Why is it that humans are valuable? Why do we believe that? Or in the issue of purpose, what makes life worth living? Like, what do you get up for? And you ask this question because everyone believes this, but isn't life more than just survival? Isn't it more than just pursuing pleasure and avoiding pain, getting old and dying? Isn't there something more than that? So a lot of these things are things that we interact with in a daily level with people. As we build those friendships, remember the context here is we are developing authentic friendships with people. And that gives us the ability to ask harder questions or get deeper about these things. And that doesn't necessarily mean I'm going straight to Jesus and the message of the cross. That is our goal, but I'm now challenging the underlying assumption. I'm getting people to think about why they believe what they believe, or to even begin to see the incoherence and the inconsistency of what they believe without putting them on the spot, right? Like, because when I ask a question about human value, that's much different than saying, why are you pro-choice? You know what I mean? Like, think about I just asked essentially the same question, but very different context and very different, much more receptive to actually progress and productivity in a conversation. So again, the goal here is that we need to become good missionaries by knowing how to tease out, to ask good questions that bring out spiritual conversations in everyday life. And it's really cool because when you do this, man, you can have an amazing conversation. One of a really cool example recently, we have a team in Houston, was out doing a prayer walk in kind of a secular part of the city. And they end up connecting, and it was really cool because they end up, through a series of conversations, end up being led to, essentially was like this like secret rave club. And it was this really intense club. They would like had to go through all these back doors to get there, and there's packed with people, very, you know, not a Christian place. And they were there, and this guy, Roger, this middle-aged suburban dad guy was there, and he's feeling very out of place. And he's like, what am I doing here? And so they decided to like split up in groups and go talk to people. And they were talking. And then all of a sudden this one girl who's kind of like this, you know, very, you know, charismatic, outgoing girl walks up to their group and is like, hey, what are you guys doing here? You guys are kind of interesting. And she starts to, talk to him. And then she said, you know, what are you really, I want to know you guys, what are you good at? Which is a very interesting question for her to ask, right? They're all asking these questions. And then Roger is thinking, man, what am I going to say to this girl? And it gets to him and he says, well, you know what? I guess I'm good at being a dad. I love being with my kids, my boys. Mm-hmm. And the girl just was floored. Boom. Just stopped her right in her tracks, tears in her eyes. After a moment of pause, all of a sudden she just gives Roger a huge hug. And she's like, we don't have a lot of those around here. Wow. And then Allison, one of the girls there, end up taking her aside and just having a deep, powerful conversation, praying with her. But it was a father's love, yeah, right? It's a spiritual, that has spiritual implications. So many people long for that kind of love. And so again, the reality is that spiritual things are all around us. And how can we be in tune? And he didn't say anything about Jesus and the cross, but he spoke a truth that connected in her and opened her to the ultimate truth. And so again, that's the idea of the spiritual implications.
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2: Aaron, as we wrap up today's program, I want to loop back to something you said today. You said the purpose of spiritual conversation is to lay the foundation for the gospel to sit on. Now, for some, that may sound wrong or, you know, we should lead with the gospel. So talk a little more about why spiritual conversations are critical.
0: Spiritual conversations are critical because we need to recognize that we live in a post-Christian culture. And post-Christian means that usually people have had some interaction with the church. They have some knowledge, often misunderstood or twisted, but some knowledge of the Bible and church. And because of that, it creates communication challenges. So the idea of a spiritual conversation is to address the underlying assumptions on which the cross is communicated, and it's also about removing some of the barriers that obscure the cross so that the message is actually understood. I'll give you an example. Today, in our culture, we live in a time in when many people have a relativistic view of morality. Many believe that morality is essentially a social construct. And of course, that stands in the way of the gospel truth, because the gospel says, no, there is a moral absolute, and that God is the source of that moral absolute, and that none of us are able to live up to that standard. We're all sinful and we fall short. And that is why we need a savior. So we can use a spiritual conversation to begin to challenge that narrative. Now, of course, if you have a relationship that's broken in your family, it's hard to challenge assumptions or to speak truth like this until you've built trust. And so if there are broken relationships, the first thing you got to do is repair that. Repair the relationship, build the trust again, and then gently over time begin to challenge these assumptions through these spiritual conversations.
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3: 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Coming on Focus on the Family, some wisdom for moms and dads with Alisa Huey. She has some good counsel for parents of overwhelmed children. And then at 9:30, it's day two with Melissa Kruger and How to Parent a Teenager. Right now, this is Third Day.

0: Almost 4,000 people are still missing after the devastating flash floods wiped out parts of Nepal and southern China. With the death toll now climbing past 1,000, the police are now resorting to mass graves to bury the dead. Roughly 12,000 people have thus far been rescued in Nepal, yet the destruction is impeding further rescues. 500 workers are believed to be trapped in the tunnels of the hydropower projects. Rescuers are wading now through wreckage to rescue them. Authorities fear the death toll may rise more. Moments like these bring a question to the fore. Why is this world so full of pain? Well, not only has God answered that question, He's given the solution. Through the cross, Christ has reversed the curse, and one day His redeemed people will live in a new creation in which there is no pain or death. And so we say, come quickly, Lord Jesus. I'm David Wolin at haventoday.org.
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3: We're expecting mostly cloudy skies tonight, a chance of showers and thunderstorms before 8 o'clock, overnight low of about 63. Saturday should be partly sunny, a high of about 78. Saturday night, partly cloudy skies, a low of about 54. And Sunday, sunshine expected at a high near 75.
0: Almost 4,000 people are still missing after the devastating flash floods wiped out parts of Nepal and southern China. With the death toll now climbing past 1,000, the police are now resorting to mass graves to bury the dead.

0: That was The Corner Room with Zephaniah 3:17. This is Haven Today. I'm David Wolin. Joy is one of those already not yet benefits granted to us in Christ, and there is so much more to come, and yet right now we know it is a fruit of the Spirit. And this book from Andrew Wilson, titled Happiness, is such a blessing. 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The website again, haventoday.org. I'm David Wolin. Won't you come back again next time? We'll be keeping it all about Jesus. It's The Great Story here on Haven Today.
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2: We're expecting mostly cloudy skies tonight, a chance of showers and thunderstorms before 8 o'clock, overnight low of about 63. Saturday should be partly sunny, a high of about 78. Saturday night, partly cloudy skies, a low of about 54. And Sunday, sunshine expected at a high near 75. The

Thank you so much for sharing some time with me. Your time is precious. The fact that you're listening right now, I am so grateful. Thank you so much. My name's Melissa Stover, and I am very, very glad that you're here.

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You feel like you are fighting the same thing over and over and over again, and you're tired. I'm Melissa. Yeah. Me too.

0: Thing is, though, it's okay to be tired and to turn to God for strength. God doesn't expect you to fight this alone, so just bring your exhaustion to Him and admit it to Him. Just say, God, I am so tired of this. Because trusting in Him can simply look like, well, getting up again, praying again, and just choosing to trust Him, especially when you'd rather just quit.
1: Remember as a kid, your mom or dad would say, I told you so. If you're like me, it probably didn't inspire warm fuzzies in your relationship, did it? Hi, I'm Mark Gregston with Parenting Today's Teens. When you made mistakes, you didn't want to hear your mom and dad rub it in. And your kids don't want to feel shame from you when they've made mistakes either. 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They already know they made a mistake. Instead, stay quiet. 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Maybe you'll be the one to break the generational saying, I told you so.
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4: We're expecting mostly cloudy skies tonight. A chance of showers and thunderstorms before 8 o'clock. Overnight low of about 63. Saturday should be partly sunny, a high of about 78. Saturday night, partly cloudy skies, a low of about 54. And Sunday, sunshine expected at a high near 75.

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Hey, thanks for hanging out with me. I'm Melissa Stover, and my husband and I, we visited some dear friends, John and Diane, recently, and they took us whale watching, and it was amazing. Just seeing humpback whales, it just reminds you of God's beautiful creation and how amazing God is when He creates all of these living things. We're so different, and yet we're loved by Him.

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But none of them hold us when life gets heavy. That's second-tier living. The good stuff comes first. Laughter that fills a room. A hug that lingers. The presence of God who calls you his own. What you stockpile won't last. What you share will. That's why we value you. 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

Hey, thanks for hanging out with me. I'm Melissa, and I was laughing at my son and daughter-in-law the other day because when they were newly married, they were living in an apartment, and the upstairs neighbor had a toddler that made a lot of noise, and they were always complaining about this toddler. Well, now they've got a toddler, and I think they get it. But when your upstairs neighbor is making lots of noise, well, how do you respond? Well, for Heidi, the choice was easy, and it turned out to be such a huge blessing. Heidi talked to her noisy neighbor, and it turns out that Carol is 85 years old, has Parkinson's and tremors and no family. So here's the thing. Heidi became her family, helping her with meals and cleaning and companionship. And now Heidi is like Carol's honorary granddaughter. It's like God knew they needed each other and brought them together with his love and his grace.

0: I got a question for you. Like, what are you thankful for? I'm Melissa Stover, and I saw this from Toby Mack. He made a pretty awesome point. He said, most people give thanks to God when he gives, but Job gave thanks when God took.
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I'm so grateful that you're hanging out with me. I'm Melissa Stover. And okay, so you may not know, but here's the thing. God does. You know, God knows the right time, the right place, the right person, and the right answer to your prayers.

0: when you're having a rough time thanking God because things just aren't going right, and you're thinking, okay, why should I thank God? Well, how about this perspective? This is from In Touch Ministries. They pointed out that thanking God, well, glorifies and magnifies Him, but you know what? It also benefits you. Giving thanks relieves anxiety and refreshes your relationship with Him. Gratitude reminds you that the Christian walk isn't all about you. It focuses you on Him instead of yourself. Giving thanks reinforces your faith and rejoices your spirit.
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1: We're expecting mostly

Cloudy skies tonight, a chance of showers and thunderstorms before 8 o'clock, overnight low of about 63, Saturday should be partly sunny, a high of about 78, Saturday night partly cloudy skies, a low of about 54, and Sunday sunshine expected at a high near 75.

She didn't die. She just changed addresses. I'm Melissa, and Dolly Parton, she passed away, but we know where she is right now. She is singing with Jesus, with joy. And I just thank God that he was able to bless us with Dolly Parton for 80 years. Think of all the people that she has changed. Now, I have met a lot of celebrities in my life, working in radio, and Dolly Parton was one that I haven't met yet, but I always wanted to, not to interview her for a radio show, but simply to sit down and talk about life and God together. And I'm looking forward to the day that I will be able to sit and talk with her in heaven. I thank God for Dolly Parton and all that she has done in this world to share the love of Jesus with others. We'll be right back.

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With professional help readily available, moving to a new home is a big deal. Cross-country moves can be logistical nightmares, not to mention international moves. Wow, how would you like to tackle one of those? From Moody Bible Institute, this is Today in the Word, and I'm John Gager. In Ezra 1, verses 5 and 6, we see God's people begin the long journey from Persia back to Jerusalem. Cyrus's decree ended by commanding the non-Hebrew people to provide them with silver and gold, with goods and livestock, and with freewill offerings for the temple of God in Jerusalem. Ezra chapter 1, verse 6 records the obedience of these people. Today in the Word we read there, all their neighbors assisted them with articles of silver and gold, with goods and livestock, and with valuable gifts, in addition to all the freewill offerings. This series of events remind us of the Exodus, when God's people plundered the Egyptians, who loaded them with goods as they departed after the fateful Passover. God had rescued his people before, and here he does it again. Verse 5 states that the family heads of Judah and Benjamin, and the priests and Levites, everyone whose God heart had moved, prepared to go up and build the house of the Lord in Jerusalem. Notice a few things here. First, the family heads were responsible to lead their families in obeying.

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2: $100,000. That's what Jesus has done for us. When we love, show compassion, forgive, and are kind, we ought to wear a sign that says, Made by Jesus. That would heal our self-righteousness and our broken hearts. I'm Steve Brown. You think about that. Share what you just heard with a friend. 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
2: 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That's when we discover that we do indeed speak different languages.
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1: Well, good morning, friend. It is just past 6 o'clock. I hope you are waking up this morning knowing how loved you are, how blessed you are, and how favored you are by your Heavenly Father. Oh, He loves you so much, and He has some really good plans for you today. I hope you're waking up knowing that. Well, can I give you some instruction before we go to prayer? Instruction that comes from God's Word. It is some rules about living a holy life, and we read them in Colossians chapter 3. It says, "Therefore, as God's chosen people, holy and dearly loved, clothe yourselves with compassion, kindness, humility, gentleness, and patience. Bear with each other and forgive whatever grievances you may have against one another. Forgive as the Lord forgave you, and over all these virtues put on love, which binds them all together in perfect unity. Let the peace of Christ rule in your heart, since as members of one body you were called to peace, and be thankful. Let the word of Christ dwell in you richly as you teach and admonish one another with all wisdom, and as you sing hymns, psalms, and spiritual songs with gratitude in your hearts to God. And whatever you do, whether in word or deed, do it all in the name of the Lord Jesus, giving thanks to God the Father through Him." Precious Heavenly Father, good morning, Papa. Father, thank you for your word. Thank you for giving us instruction on how to live this life so that we may not only look and act and breathe like you, God, but so that we may get along with our brothers and sisters here in this life, in this world. God, thank you that you have called us your chosen people. You have chosen us, and may we remember that today. Father, you have called us holy. You have called us dearly loved. Show us how to clothe ourselves with your compassion, with your kindness. God, teach us how to be humble and gentle and patient one with another. And God, maybe the biggest thing is to bear with each other and to forgive whatever it is that stands in the way of our grievance against someone else. God, thank you for forgiving us, and thank you for showing us that love can bind it all together and that we can know a unity that comes from you alone. God, thank you for your peace, and may it rule in the hearts of each one listening this morning. Father, may we bless one another in your name, and may we let your word dwell in us richly because of who you are, God. Thank you, Jesus, for paying that price. Put a hymn and a psalm in our hearts today. May the spiritual songs flow from our lips, and maybe we be filled with gratitude back to you. Father, may we do what we do, and word or deed, all is unto you in the name of Christ. Father, thank you for this day in which you've given. May we live it out worthy of you. You are such an amazing Father. God, may we bless you today, even as you have so richly blessed us. God, give us your joy today as we bless one another. God, give us your desire to reach into the hearts of Central Pennsylvania and to our neighbors and to our families and speak of you to them. For Jesus, you are the only way, the only truth, and the only life. And until we will realize that you are the way, we will never know how to live a holy life. God, thank you for your direction for this day. I pray your protection over each one listening, and I thank you for what you're doing through the ministry of Way Truth Life Radio. God, we bless you in the mighty name of your Son, Jesus, Yeshua. Amen. And amen. Good morning, friend. My name is Karen Witherite. So glad you are tuned in this morning to Way Truth Life Radio. I hope you are knowing God's blessings this morning. A quick look at the weather forecast calls for partly sunny skies today. A high will reach into the upper 70s. Looks like for tonight, some cloudy skies, a low of 54, and tomorrow, sunshine in store with a high back up into the mid-70s. Well, it is so good to have you along. I hope you are encouraged by the ministry of Way Truth Life Radio, even as you listen to the music like this from Micah Tyler and the song, Even Then.

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Aren't you so glad God made the first move? 1 John chapter 3 tells us that's the only reason we know what love is. It says, because Jesus Christ laid down his life for us. That's the only reason we know what love is, because Jesus Christ laid down his life for us. And then it says, and we ought to lay down our lives for our brothers. Think about that. Here's Elevation Rhythm and the song Washed.

A spare key is the most boring thing you own. It just sits there, hiding under a rock that never moves, or in a drawer nobody opens. Until the day you're locked out, arms full, phone dying, and suddenly that little key feels like genius. That's listener support for this station. Quiet, not exactly thrilling, but seriously essential. Because when life locks somebody out of peace, Way Truth Life Radio is still there, still pointing them back to Jesus.

And Jamie McDonald just sang about the very reason that mighty men we read about in the Old Testament build altars. Noah being the first to record, to build an altar. It's the first recorded in Scripture. But so did Abraham and Isaac and Moses and Gideon. They all built altars unto the Lord. So did David and Solomon and Samuel and Saul and so many others. They built altars. Why? Because they wanted to remember what God had done for them. And even as Jamie McDonald saying, ain't no way that he's going to let me down. Ain't no way. There ain't no shadow of a doubt. My God has got a history of showing up for me. Ain't no way, no how. He is going to fail me now. Looking back on every battle that he's won for me, tell me, how could I not believe? No matter what I face, I know he's going to make a way. Hallelujah, my God, don't change. My friend, are you willing to build an altar today to remind yourself and others that God never fails? Your altar may not look like they did in the Old Testament. Your altar may look like something you put on your mantle. Your altar may be something that you write in your journal. Your altar may be something you say to someone else. But it is a declaration that God won't fail and that I am honoring him for what he has brought me through. Friend, I encourage you to do that today, because he will not fail you, and he is a God that will never, ever leave you. Here is music from Matthew West.

0: offering. A pastor got tired of hearing the excuses people gave for not wanting to attend church. So he published a list called Reasons I Never Washed Myself. Some of the reasons were, I was forced to wash as a child. I used to wash, but found it so boring that I stopped. None of my friends wash. I'll start washing when I get older and dirtier. People who make soap are just after my money. The bathroom is cold in the winter and hot in the summer. There are too many different kinds of soap. I only wash at Christmas and Easter. This is David Jeremiah, encouraging you to get on the road to new life. Discover God's reasons for going to church on Route 66.
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2: 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In Psalm 22, David prays a prayer that Jesus echoes on the cross. Verse 1, my God, why have you forsaken me? 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Will Jesus give up on God and come down from the cross? Absolutely not. He stays there and trusts in God to accept his sacrifice and vindicate him by raising him from the dead. 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
3: Thank you, Peter. I so appreciate how you expound upon and rightly divide the Word of God for us. Blessings on your day. A look at the weather forecast calls for cloudy skies this morning, gradually giving way to sunshine with a high today nearing 80 degrees. For tonight, mostly clear skies, a low dipping down into the mid-50s. Tomorrow, mostly sunny skies through the day. A high tomorrow of 77. Tomorrow night, clear conditions, a low of 52, and for Monday, Labor Day, patchy fog in the morning will give way to some sunshine with a high on Monday in the upper 70s. Looks like a real nice day to get outdoors, spend some time enjoying what you enjoy. Not a bad day at all for a little football game this afternoon as well. It's number 18 Penn State, the Nittany Lions take on the thundering herd of Marshall. That'll be at Beaver Stadium this afternoon at 3:30. So if you are headed through town and you hear what sounds like a thundering herd headed towards you, you'll know exactly why that is. And if you are, if you're a fan of the thundering herd or the Nittany Lions, we welcome you to Happy Valley and hope that you'll enjoy your stay here and hope that you will stay tuned to Way Truth Life Radio because you have made a wise choice. This is a place where you can be encouraged and you can find the Word of God. Here is music now from The Afters with the song, Well Done.

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Now I know it might sound crazy, but one day a key unlocked that cell. I heard

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2: Good morning, friend. Thanks for making Way Truth Life Radio part of your Saturday morning routine. I love it. I am so thankful that you are here. My name is Karen Witherite, and I hope you'll stay tuned because in just a few moments, Dave Collier will be joining you for some Saturday morning Southern, 2 hours of some great Southern gospel sounds. So stay tuned. Well, it's just looking at today's holidays as there are every single day. There are holidays for national days. There are international holiday days. I don't know if I said that right, but there are lots of days to celebrate things, all kinds of things. And one of today's things is should make you pretty excited at this breakfast time. Today is International Bacon Day. So, hey, you know, fry up a big batch of bacon or cook it in the oven, enjoy that pound of bacon, but, you know, share it with some family. That would be a good idea. It's also National Cheese Pizza Day, so you can throw some bacon on that and enjoy that as well. It is National Tailgating Day, so appropriate on this first Penn State football Saturday. If you are headed to that, hopefully you will get some tailgating in and enjoy that. It is International Vulture Awareness Day. Do with that what you will, but here is probably my favorite holiday for today, and I hope you'll celebrate it with me. It is National Be Late for Something Day. You can choose what you're going to be late for. A look at the forecast calls for cloudy skies, giving way to sunshine today with a high nearing 80 degrees. For tonight, clear conditions, a low of 54, and tomorrow, sunshine with a high in the upper 70s. Currently here at State College, it's 70 degrees, a few clouds giving way to sunshine. Stay tuned now as we join Dave for some Saturday Morning Southern.

Well, good morning, friend, and welcome to this edition of Saturday Morning Southern with Dave, the program featuring some of the best of today's Southern gospel music. On the program this morning, we're going to be counting down the top 25 songs in Southern gospel music for the month of September. So I hope you just sit back and enjoy. We're going to kick it off at number 25 with a group known as Weeks Revival coming in here with their song simply titled Breaking Loose. Again, number 25 for the month of September.

Week's Revival for you this morning right here at Saturday Morning Southern with Dave, coming in at number 25 in Southern Gospel Music for the month of September, all compiled and put together by the Singing News Magazine. Moving on now to number 24, up from number 42 last month. The group's name is Phillips and Banks. Their song is titled The Anthem, Psalms 98.

Psalms 98, the anthem this morning for you. Phillips and Banks right here on Saturday Morning Southern with Dave. That song's appearing at number 24 on the top 80 chart for the month of September, all according to the Singing News magazine. Well, good morning to you. But we're going to move on now to number 23, moving up 1 point from 24 last month. Here's Jeff Talbert and Primitive Road from their CD, Heaven is Waiting for Me. Let's take a listen to There's No Better Time Than Now.

there's no better time than now to praise the Lord. Music there with Jeff Talbert and Primitive Robe for you this morning at number 23 in Southern Gospel Music for the month of September, all according to the Singing News Magazine. Moving on now to number 22, and in that position we've got Lauren Talley coming in here with her latest out to radio. A little different. Song's titled Walls. Again, number 22, up from number 37 last month.

0: Oh, he's never met a wall that he couldn't break through. The song's titled Walls. Lauren Talley for you this morning, Saturday morning, Southern with Dave, coming in at number 22 in Southern Gospel Music for the month of September. Well, stay tuned. We'll be back with number 21 right after this.
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2: 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Verse 1, my God, why have you forsaken me? 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
0: Welcome back now to Saturday Morning Southern with Dave with the countdown of the top 25 songs at number 21. Here's Jeff and Sherry Easter from the Treasure City with their song, No Rock.

No Rock Is Gonna Cry Out In My Place. Music there with Jeff and Sherry Easter, number 21 in Southern Gospel Music for the month of September. Moving all the way up 20 points from number 41 last month. Well, let's move into the top 20 now, and in that position, up one spot from 21 last month. Here's Legacy 5. Their song's titled, I Know the Sweet Voice of the Shepherds.

I know the sweet voice of the shepherd. That was music there with Legacy 5, their song coming in at number 20 in Southern Gospel Music for the month of September, all according to the Singing News magazine. Well, we're going to move on now to number 19, and in that position, we've got Janet Pascal coming in here, up from number 29 last month. Let's take a listen to In the Fire.

Song was titled In the Fire. Miss Janet Pasco for you this morning, right here on Saturday Morning Southern with Dave, coming in at number 19 for the month of September. Well, next up at number 18, we've got a song coming all the way up from number 51 last month. Here they are, Lefevre Quartet. Let's take a listen to Whatever Hallelujah.

0: Whatever Hallelujah You Bring. That's music there with the Lefevre Quartet for you this morning. Right here on Saturday Morning Southern with Dave, coming in at number 18 in Southern Gospel Music for the month of September. Well, stay tuned. The next segment at number 17, we'll kick it off with Poet Voices, and Now I'm On My Way right after this.
1: Thanks, Dave. Our weather forecast calls for cloudy skies gradually giving way to some sunshine today with a high nearing 80 degrees. For tonight, clear conditions, a low in the mid-50s. Tomorrow, sunshine in store for us once again with a high into the upper 70s. Tomorrow night, clear skies, a low in the lower 50s. And for Monday, Labor Day, expecting some patchy fog in the early morning hours. Otherwise, sunshine through much of the day with a high on Monday of 77.
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0: Welcome back to the countdown. Now at number 17, here's Poet Voices with Now I'm On My Way.

From their CD, It Won't Be Long. That was Music Era Poet Voices number 17 for September. And now I'm on my way. And we get on our way by being bought by the blood of Jesus. Here they are, the Perrys, at number 16, By the Blood.

Oh, what a savior. Oh, hallelujah. We'll make it home by the blood. That was music there with the Perrys. A great song taken from their CD recording, Long, Long Road. And it was coming in at number 16 in Southern Gospel Music for the month of September. It was at number 10 last month. So it's dropping back right here on Saturday Morning Southern with Dave. We're going to move into the top 15 now. And in that position, we've got the Justified Quartet coming in. Title song from their album, Beyond the Storm, moving up from number 27 last month.

keep believing and reaching beyond the storm. The Justified Quartet for you, Saturday Morning Southern with Dave, number 15 in Southern Gospel Music for the month of September. Well, I had the privilege of getting to hear Danny Funderburk this past Sunday evening here in the local area, and what a great evening that we had with him. And he has a brand new album out, and we're going to play a song off here. We're going to move away from the countdown now just for this one song. Here he is, Danny Funderburk, from his brand new CD. The song's titled Natural Reaction.

It's a natural reaction from a call from on high. That was music there, Mr. Danny Funderburk from his new CD, Grace Beyond Measure. And a lot of you might remember Danny in his years with the Cathedral Quartet. He came there in 1983, replacing Kirk Talley as the tenor singer. And then he left the group in 1990 to form the group known as Perfect Hearts. So he's been around in Southern gospel music for quite a few years. Hope you enjoyed that right here on Saturday Morning Southern with Dave. Right now we're going to get back to the countdown at number 14. From the 50 CD, this is the Mark Tremell Quartet with their song For What Earthly Reason. Moving up 1 point from number 15 last month.

That one earthly reason was me. That was music there with the Mark Trammell Quartet coming in at number 14 in Southern Gospel Music for the month of September. All according to the Singing News Magazine, their CD title is 50, right here on Way Truth Life Radio. Right now, Scotty Inman up next at number 13. Moving up from number 23 from his CD Released on Faith, or Raised on Faith, I should say. Let's take a listen to Broken Man Can.

Like a Broken Man Can. That was music there at number 13, Mr. Scotty Inman and Southern Gospel Music for the month of September. Well, we're going to hear a little bit of Joe Mullins and the Radio Ramblers.

0: every day that I live, I am blessed. That was music there with Joe Mullins and the Radio Ramblers for you this morning, Saturday morning, Southern with Dave. Stay tuned. We'll be back with the countdown in hour number two right after this.
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3: Good morning, friend. Can I take a moment and make you aware of our upcoming Harvest Share? It'll be here before we know it. It's the end of this month, September the 29th through October the 2nd. But it's an opportunity for you to make an investment with an extraordinary impact. 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CUPS works in several countries around the world to rescue people from human trafficking and provide ongoing health care and vocational training. 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Again, the end of this month, stay tuned and you will hear more. 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
0: Welcome back now to hour number two of Saturday Morning Southern with Dave, the countdown of the top 25 songs. We've made it to number 12. Here's Paid in Full with their song, What Victory.

Jesus is holding the key to victory. That was music there with the group known as Paid in Full. What victory here today on Saturday Morning 7 with Dave, number 12 in Southern Gospel Music for the month of September. Well, we're going to move on to number 11 now with one of my favorite songs, jumping up from number 20 last month. Here they are from the Loving You CD, the Neelands, with Three Nails Instead.

I love you might not have been spoken from Jesus on the cross, but he loved us, and he told us that by three nails instead. What a great song, The Kneelings, for you this morning, Saturday Morning Southern with Dave, number 11 in Southern Gospel Music for the month of September. Well, we're going to move into the top 10 now, and this was our former number one song from last month. Let's take a listen to Peach Goldman. It's titled Expecting a Mountain.

I'm expecting a mountain just any day. Music there, Peach Goldman, number 10, Southern Gospel Music for the month of September. Moving on to number 9 now, Life Hurts, But God Heals. From their No Better Time CD, here's the Kingdom Heirs.

0: Even though life hurts, my God heals. What a great song there. The Kingdom Heirs, number 9 in Southern Gospel Music for the month of September. Stay tuned to Top 8 straight ahead, right after this.
1: 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So he published a list called Reasons I Never Wash Myself. Some of the reasons were, I was forced to wash as a child. I used to wash, but found it so boring that I stopped. None of my friends wash. I'll start washing when I get older and dirtier. People who make soap are just after my money. 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I only wash at Christmas and Easter. 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
0: Welcome back to the countdown. Now at number 8, we have the Craigans with God's Love and Me, moving up from number 12.

God's Love and Me, the Craigans for you this morning from the Steadfast Love CD at number 8 in Southern Gospel Music for the month of September. Right now we're going to move on to number 7, and in that position we've got the Kingsmen coming in here for you today. From the Still Jesus CD, When Sunday Morning Dawn, again number 7.

0: When Sunday morning dawned, that was music there with the Kingsmen for you this morning, coming in at number 7 in Southern Gospel Music for the month of September. So glad you're along. Hope you're enjoying the music. And moving on to number 6 now. In that position, we've got the Guardians with their song, I Know You, taken from their CD, Where Healing Happens.
1: If I know me, could miss the mark 1,000 times, and somehow that would only be the start.

than the one who bowed their knees then went astray. Well, the fact is I know me and who I am.

Another powerful song from the Guardians for you this morning. That was titled I Know You, coming in at number 6 for the month of September. Well, we're going to move on to number 5 now. And in that position, we've got the Wiznits coming in here. Moving up 2 spots from number 7 last month from their CD He Made Away. Let's take a listen to It's Only by the

0: It's Only by the Blood. That was music there with a group known as the Wisnants, again coming in at number 5 in Southern Gospel Music for the month of September. Well, stay tuned. The top 4 straight ahead on the final segment of Saturday Morning Southern with Dave.
1: 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Your forecast calls for cloudy skies this morning, gradually giving way to some sunshine as a high today reaches near 80. For tonight, clear skies, a low dipping down into lower 50s. Tomorrow, mostly sunny conditions, a high on Sunday in the upper 70s. Tomorrow night, clear conditions, a low back down into lower 50s. And Monday, Labor Day, patchy fog to begin the day. Otherwise, sunshine through the day with a high in the upper 70s.
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3: Almost 4,000 people are still missing after the devastating flash floods wiped out parts of Nepal and southern China. With the death toll now climbing past 1,000, the police are now resorting to mass graves to bury the dead. Roughly 12,000 people have thus far been rescued in Nepal, yet the destruction is impeding further rescues. 500 workers are believed to be trapped in the tunnels of the hydropower projects. Rescuers are wading now through wreckage to rescue them. Authorities fear the death toll may rise more. Moments like these bring a question to the fore. Why is this world so full of pain? Well, not only has God answered that question, He's given the solution. Through the cross, Christ has reversed the curse, and one day His redeemed people will live in a new creation in which there is no pain or death. And so we say, come quickly, Lord Jesus. I'm David Wolin at haventoday.org.
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0: Welcome back now to the final segment of Saturday Morning Southern with Dave. At number 4, here's a Garden Tune with the Mylon Hayes Family.

The Garden Tomb for you this morning. That was music with the Mylan Hayes Family from their CD Sing His Praise. And that's coming in at number 4 in Southern Gospel Music for the month of September. Moving on now to number 3, and in that position, we've got the upcoming concert here in a few weeks, September the 19th, 6 o'clock in the evening. Greater Vision is going to be at the Huntington Area High School Auditorium. Again, that's coming up here on September the 19th. Free will offering will be taken. That concert starts at 6 o'clock, and the address there is 2400 Cassidy Avenue in Huntington, Pennsylvania. Here are the guys at number 3. Their song, If These Walls Could Shout. Music here from their CD, Your Story.

If These Walls Could Talk, that was music there with Greater Vision. Again, they'll be in concert coming up here on Saturday, September the 19th, 6 o'clock in the evening at the Huntington Area High School Auditorium, 2400 Cassidy Avenue, Huntington, Pennsylvania. Free will offering will be taken. Mark your calendars and get out for some great gospel music with Greater Vision. Well, we're going to move on now to number two, and in that position, up from number six last month, here's Karen Peck and New River. Title song.

God gives good, good answers. Karen Peck and New River, number 2 in Southern Gospel Music for the month of September, all according to the Singing News Magazine. Well, we've made it to the brand new number 1 song, and it's very honoring to be in the number 1 position for the Down East Boys with their song, Preach Jesus. Again, the brand new number 1 song for the month of September.

Preach Jesus. That's music there with the Down East Boys, the brand new number one song in Southern gospel music for the month of September. Compiled and put together by the Singing News Magazine. Hope you enjoyed the countdown this morning. Well, let's get back to more music now. The Kingdom Heirs with their new one. The one that's a little different. Jesus never met a sinner that he couldn't save.

All the battle is not yours, God said it's mine. That was music there with a group known as Southbound for you this morning. Their latest out to radio right here at Saturday Morning Southern with Dave. Thank you for being here today. Hope you enjoyed the top 25 songs for the month of September. And the Lord willing, we'll be back here next Saturday morning from 7 to 9 for more Saturday Morning Southern with Dave. Also join me this afternoon for Saturday Afternoon Gospel from 4 to 6 right here at Way Truth Live Radio. Again, have a great day here in Central Pennsylvania. 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

0: The McGlue's choice to be thankful reminds me of a verse in Philippians 4. It says, "Do not worry about anything, but in everything, by prayer and petition, with thanksgiving, present your requests to God." If you liked today's episode, I'd love to hear from you. You can write to me at Adventures in Odyssey, Colorado Springs, Colorado, 80995. 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Adventures in Odyssey is a presentation of Focus on the Family. A thanks-taking story was written by Dave Arnold, sound designed by Nathan Jones, with songs written by Will Ryan and music by John Campbell. Our cast included Andre Stoika, Will Ryan, Katie Lee, and Jess Harnell. And I'm Chris, hoping you'll join us again next time for more Adventures in Odyssey.
1: 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A look at the forecast calls for cloudy skies this morning, a bit so, still giving way to some sunshine as today's high reaches near 80 degrees. For tonight, clear conditions, a low dipping down into the lower or mid-50s. Tomorrow, sunshine in store once again with a high in the upper 70s. Tomorrow night, clear skies, low 52. And Monday, Labor Day, patchy fog in the early morning hours. Otherwise, sunshine through the day with a high of 77. 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

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Maybe it's that one song that stopped you mid-scroll. 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

Well, did you hear about the Tennessee couple that had reason to celebrate in August? Not only did they commemorate or observe their 53rd wedding anniversary, but just a few days prior to that, they visited the last of the 63 national parks that are part of the U.S. How amazing is that? Well, for this one couple, Eric and Linda Rausch, this journey started in 1992 on a family vacation. It was the beginning of a 34-year adventure, and they got their first taste of national parks when they traveled with their children more than 30 years ago. Well, it wasn't until they took a trip to Alaska that they realized they might just be able to see all of the 63 national parks of the U.S., and they did it in August. How amazing is that? And they're not done. They say that they will continue to visit the state parks as well. Just because they were able to check all of them off the list doesn't mean they're done. And in fact, congratulations to the pair, Eric and Linda, as they have celebrated a wonderful 53 years together and have been able to travel and enjoy what God has given. Reason to rejoice. What are you rejoicing about today, my friend? Are you celebrating something? Well, I just want to say congratulations to you as well. And may God bless you through it all. Here is Seth Schleter reminding us that we need to be counting our blessings.

0: Hi.
1: Remember as a kid, your mom or dad would say, "I told you so." If you're like me, it probably didn't inspire warm fuzzies in your relationship, did it? Hi, I'm Mark Gregston with Parenting Today's Teens. When you made mistakes, you didn't want to hear your mom and dad rub it in. And your kids don't want to feel shame from you when they've made mistakes either. When they've messed up, beware of using comments like, "You should have listened," "I hope you learned your lesson," or "I told you so." You don't have to shame your kids. They already know they made a mistake. Instead, stay quiet. Let the consequences teach the lesson and continue to love your child through the entire situation. Maybe you'll be the one to break the generational saying, "I told you so."
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0: Well, as we celebrate this Labor Day weekend, may we also celebrate what Jesus Christ did for us on the cross, and may we honor him by being in his house of worship this weekend. May we fellowship one with another and give the glory unto our Savior, because we could all use a little church right now. Here's Toby Mack.
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I'm Melissa. And maybe somebody did something and it really, really hurt. And now you're deciding how you're going to respond or react to this hurt. Can I offer up some beautiful advice from women of faith? They said, when I am wounded by evil, I can get bitter or better.

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I'm Melissa, and yeah, I don't have all the answers either, but what I do have is the same thing that you have, this radio station. 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

0: So you're facing a giant of a problem, and you're really feeling like David right now. Yeah, I'm Melissa. I saw this from Truth for Life, and they made a really great point about David and Goliath. Now, Goliath was standing there and insulting David. And yeah, David knew that this was a terrifyingly large guy. He had a whole bunch of weapons, but David also knew that he had the living God that he served standing behind him and Israel. And that made all the difference. And maybe your battle today, well, it's still between the living God and those non-gods of our age, those Goliaths. But the thing is, you know the living God, who has been faithful for 1,000 generations, has got you. You've walked me through
1: fire. One night, one message, one reminder that God is faithful. 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

am so grateful that you're sharing some time with me. I'm Melissa Stover, and yeah, it's Labor Day weekend. It's a 3-day weekend. Well, hopefully you've got a 3-day weekend. It's also, sort of the unofficial end of summer. It's like where we say goodbye to lemonade and say hello to pumpkin spice.

0: Ever wish that you could be like that other person, maybe that other person at church who just always seems to have peace in their heart? I'm Melissa. Yeah, I would love to be that person. I mean, you would love to have that peace in your heart, but what you've got right now is fear. Maybe think about this. It may not be that that other person doesn't have fear too. In fact, they probably do, but their peace comes from knowing that they belong to Jesus. Not that they don't have fear, but because they know they are loved.
1: This is Max Licato. Elijah challenged the prophets of Baal to a duel on Mount Carmel. He dared them to call on Baal to send fire. From morning to evening, they cried. Satan had no response. With the prophets of Baal exhausted and defeated, Elijah repaired the altar of the Lord. 1 Kings 18:30. 12 stones symbolizing the 12 tribes of Israel. They saturated the altar with water 3 times so that everything was soaked. And then Elijah prayed. He didn't even request fire, but the Lord sent it. A blaze from heaven consumed the altar, the rocks, the wood, even the dust. And for the first time in 3 generations, the nation of Israel cried to Jehovah, "The Lord, He is God." 1 Kings 18 and verse 39. Is it time for our generation to rebuild the altar? This is Max Licato.
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3: Good morning. Your forecast calls for mostly sunny skies today as the high reaches near 80. For tonight, clear conditions, a low of 54. Tomorrow, mostly sunny once again with a high of 77. Tomorrow night, clear skies, a low of 52. And Monday, Labor Day, sunshine with a high of 77.

Reminds me of a post that my friend Jess had made last year, because she put it off till the very last second, too. She put it off till Labor Day weekend. And she said, you know, back to school shopping on Labor Day weekend. Well, it's sort of like being at Disney without all the fun parts of being at Disney. Like, there's crowds, there's screaming children, exhausted, frustrated parents, people just leaving a big mess everywhere. But you're not at Disney. Do not recommend. Father.

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Yeah, my name's Melissa Stover, and I'm on Facebook, TikTok, and Instagram. And every day, I just search the internet high and low for some things that'll just remind you that God loves you, but also maybe make you laugh out loud too, because that's my kind of humor. But if you've got some spare time, look for me on Instagram. It's melissa.on.air. On Facebook and TikTok, look for On Air with Melissa Stover. 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
1: You are absolutely rocking this long streak on your favorite app, like over 300 days in a row. And then your streak gets broken because you have to go to the hospital. Well, that's what happened to a 10-year-old. This child was just crushed. He was rocking a 300-day streak on Duolingo, and it came crashing to an end because he had to go to the hospital. So his dad reached out to Duolingo for their help and their grace, and here's the thing, they restored his streak and gave him a couple of rewards, too, just to cheer him on while he recovers.

While you were busy doing the next thing, God was still being God, still holding things together, still making mercy new, still working in ways you couldn't see from where you stood. That's worth remembering, because most days don't arrive with music underneath them. They're just regular days. And regular days can fool you into thinking nothing holy is happening, but it is. Even here, even now, from Way Truth Life Radio.

0: Maybe somebody has done something that you just consider absolutely unforgivable. They've done something absolutely horrible, and you can't forgive them. And you don't think God could forgive them either. Well, here's something to think about. This is from Max Lucado. He said, "You will never forgive anyone more than God has already forgiven you."
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0: Hey, thanks for hanging out with me. I'm Melissa Stover, and one of our favorite artists, Toby Mac, is always sharing these beautiful nuggets of wisdom on social media. Here's one he shared recently. He said, knowing the Bible is one thing, but knowing the author is another.
1: Some

0: Hey, maybe you're like me. You ask God to use you. And you say, Lord, send me. But don't send me there. I don't want to do that, okay? I'm Melissa. If you're like me, like you want God to use you, but only on your terms. Well, if that's you, here's a little perspective from Harvest Ministries. They said, God didn't ask Jonah to just make himself at home in his comfort zone, but to do something outside his character and actually beyond his ability. You know, when ordinary people respond to an extraordinary call, they place their trust in God to do what he would have them do. And are you willing to leave your comfort zone to reach people who need Jesus?
1: 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And their phone number is 814-696-6008. A pastor got tired of hearing the excuses people gave for not wanting to attend church. So he published a list called Reasons I Never Wash Myself. Some of the reasons were, I was forced to wash as a child. I used to wash, but found it so boring that I stopped. None of my friends wash. I'll start washing when I get older and dirtier. People who make soap are just after my money. The bathroom is cold in the winter and hot in the summer. There are too many different kinds of soap. I only wash at Christmas and Easter. This is David Jeremiah, encouraging you to get on the road to new life. Discover God's reasons for going to church on Route 66.
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3: Good morning. Your forecast calls for mostly sunny skies today as the high reaches near 80. For tonight, clear conditions, a low of 54. Tomorrow, mostly sunny once again with a high of 77. Tomorrow night, clear skies, a low of 52. And Monday, Labor Day, sunshine with a high of 77.
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0: 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We're

Hey, thanks for hanging out. I'm Melissa Stover. And anytime you doubt that you could make a difference for God's kingdom, think of this. It's from Proverbs 31 Ministries. They said, every story has the potential to encourage, inspire, and reveal God's truth.

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0: Because you're good.
1: It can be scary when God calls you to do something and you just do not feel prepared. You're not strong enough. You're not wise enough. You're thinking, God, why are you choosing me? I'm Melissa Stover. I saw this from In Touch Ministries. They made a pretty awesome point. They said, something that we all need to understand is that when we're called to serve, well, human strength, skill, and wisdom do not matter. The Lord does His work through us, and He doesn't seek out the most qualified person. He just calls those who are willing to surrender to Him. So when you're tempted to respond with a but, remember, you don't have to be qualified or prepared. God saw Moses as he was, and He equipped him, and He'll do the same for you.

0: It's so easy to just Google something or ask ChatGPT for answers these days, but heads up if you're asking questions about your faith. I'm Melissa. This is a little scary. They checked a bunch of answers that bots gave, and it turns out that they seemed very persuasive, but they were also incorrect. So if you're asking, well, AI or ChatGPT or Google or whoever, questions about faith, gotta be careful. They may not be right.
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1: 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That's the dance of want. The first date was great and you hoped for another, but do they? After dating for months, you're thinking of marriage, but are they? Now you're married, but still you wonder why you want talk time more than they. Here's the deal. This dance can make you insecure and withhold yourself, but that gets you nowhere. Love first. 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

There is something scary that a lot of parents are experiencing about this time of year. I'm Melissa Stover, and maybe it's you. I've been there. It's the empty nest. Yeah, you've raised your kids up, and they have flown the nest. And you're thinking, well, what now? I mean, because you spent a huge portion of your life just devoted to your kids, not just keeping them alive, but making sure that they thrive. They've got this strong faith, good work ethic. And now, what do you do? Because the house is so quiet and you're feeling a little bit lost. It's scary, isn't it? Can I just remind you, there are lots of kids out there who could still use a parent figure, maybe a mentor, or maybe just get out and volunteer. There's still plenty of things that you can be doing to help raise up some other kids, even though yours have flown the nest.

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0: Hey, thank you for hanging out with me. I'm Melissa Stover, and maybe you're just feeling a little bit lost right now. And you're feeling like that one sheep that the shepherd has to drop everything and come find. And maybe you're feeling a little bit bad about it because, yeah, Jesus has to drop everything else and come find you right now. Can I just give you this assurance? I mean, this is what Jesus does, and he loves to do it. Matthew West pointed it out this way. He said, Jesus is a chaser who always leaves the 99. So if that's you, it's okay to be that one.
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4: 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Your forecast calls for sunshine today with a high of 80. For tonight, clear skies, a low of 54. Tomorrow, mostly sunny skies. Tomorrow's high will reach into the upper 70s. Tomorrow night, clear conditions with low of 52. And Monday, Labor Day, sunshine with a high of 77.

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0: Hey, thanks for hanging out with me. I'm Melissa, and Mercy Me not only gives us great music, but they also offer up great advice sometimes. And here's some advice they gave. They said, yesterday offers two sides. There's the yesterday that brought today, and there's the yesterday that we need to let go of and not carry into the present.
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Hey, thanks for hanging out. I'm Melissa, and my daughter-in-law, Mamie, she is afraid of spiders. And the other day, I had to kill a spider for her. It made me feel, you know, strong. I know that she's a little embarrassed about being afraid of spiders. And maybe you're afraid to admit that you're afraid of something, too. I mean, after all, you're a grown-up, right? Well, guess what? Just because you're a grown-up, you're still human, and it's still okay to be afraid. I saw this from One Minute Devotions, and they said, just because you're a grown-up doesn't mean that you don't have fear. Okay, so maybe you're no longer afraid of spiders or the dark, but life can still be scary. And Isaiah 41 keeps things in perspective. The Lord says, don't be afraid, for I am with you. Yeah, God is with you. He's the one who spoke and galaxies appeared, who parts the sea and shuts the mouth of lions. He is with you. He is your God. The

0: 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Maybe it's some extra laughter. Maybe it's some extra encouragement in your walk with Jesus. You can get it on my social media pages. I'm Melissa Stover, and yeah, I work hard combing the internet for great things to share with you. So anytime you could use a laugh, something that just invites you to laugh about life, or anytime that you need a little bit of encouragement in your walk with Jesus, check out my social media pages. 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

0: Sometimes you just see something that needs to be done. So what do? Well, if you're Mark, you just do it. Yeah. Mark was driving to work one day and he noticed some moms and some kids just wading through really thick grass trying to get to a bus stop. I mean, the grass was taller than the kids and it really wasn't safe. So he decided he would make a difference. Mark grabbed his lawnmower and came back and cut the grass himself so that those moms and those kids could safely wait for the bus.
1: I look

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Some parts of life feel like that too. You keep trying to move forward, but something keeps catching. Old fear, old guilt, old patterns that don't let go easily. But God is patient with stuck places. He doesn't walk away because progress takes time. He keeps working. He keeps making a way forward. Way Truth Life Radio.

0: Think of the things that you worry about running out of. Like for me, it would be running out of coffee. Other people maybe worry about running out of gas or running out of bread or toilet paper. But you know what? There is one thing that you and I will never, ever run out of. It's always available without end. It's God's grace. God's grace. So just feel free to dive into His Word and walk with His Spirit.
1: Almost 4,000 people are still missing after the devastating flash floods wiped out parts of Nepal and southern China. With the death toll now climbing past 1,000, the police are now resorting to mass graves to bury the dead. Roughly 12,000 people have thus far been rescued in Nepal, yet the destruction is impeding further rescues. 500 workers are believed to be trapped in the tunnels of the hydropower projects. Rescuers are waiting now through wreckage to rescue them. Authorities fear the death toll may rise more. Moments like these bring a question to the fore. Why is this world so full of pain? Well, not only has God answered that question, He's given the solution. Through the cross, Christ has reversed the curse, and one day His redeemed people will live in a new creation in which there is no pain or death. And so we say, come quickly, Lord Jesus. I'm David Wolin at haventoday.org.
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3: 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Your forecast calls for sunshine today with a high of 80. For tonight, clear skies, a low of 54. Tomorrow, mostly sunny skies. Tomorrow's high will reach into the upper 70s. Tomorrow night, clear conditions with low of 52. And Monday, Labor Day, sunshine with a high of 77.

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Well, I'm so glad you're tuning in to Way Truth Life Radio for your Saturday afternoon. My name is Sonia, and I've got some great news for you. If you don't already know, you're gonna lean into that radio because we are giving tickets away, several tickets away to Uprise Fest that is taking place in Shippensburg Fairgrounds this coming weekend, September 11th through 12th, and you have an opportunity to get some tickets to that. It is going to be an amazing event. I'm going to be there. I'd love to meet you, but this is how you're going to do it. You're going to call our contest line, and you're going to share with us what this ministry has meant to you, to your testimony, to your family, just in a couple of sentences. That's all you have to do, and that gets you into the drawing to win tickets to Uprise Fest. The number to call in to our contest line to win those tickets is 833-288-9857. That number again is 833-288-9857. Those winners are going to be drawn on Tuesday, and we're going to announce those winners again. That is for the Uprise Fest Shippensburg Fairgrounds. You get to get yourself into a drawing to win tickets to that. Again, call our contest line. 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

creak with laughter. Others hold quiet conversations no one else will ever hear. 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

Did you know that Jesus said that loving God with all of your heart, soul, and mind is the greatest commandment? But then he follows up by saying that the second greatest commandment is to love others. Wait, not just love them, but love them like you love yourself. Well, what does that mean for you or for me? Well, what do you do for yourself? Keep yourself safe? You provide for yourself? Kind of make the self your focus, right? Well, Jesus says to do the same for others. Love is what it's all about.

Well, what does your story look like? It's probably not exactly how you had planned, right? Mine isn't. Although I'm learning that he's writing something beautiful despite the fact that there are seasons I've had to walk through that I would not have chosen otherwise. So when the story we're carrying looks nothing like the one we had planned, God's voice, his gentle and full healing voice, it calls us to come closer and closer to him.

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1: Remember as a kid, your mom or dad would say, "I told you so." 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Hi, I'm Mark Gregston with Parenting Today's Teens. When you made mistakes, you didn't want to hear your mom and dad rub it in. 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They already know they made a mistake. Instead, stay quiet. 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Maybe you'll be the one to break the generational saying, "I told you so."
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Well, how are you in the department of jealousy? Sometimes that's a hard one to overcome, right? But the good news is, it's actually quite opposite than what you and I need to be. But God, He is a jealous God. It talks about that in Scripture in the Old Testament. He will not be happy about sharing your heart with anything or anyone else. He desires that you love Him with all of your heart. Jesus emphasized that when He left no room for compromise. Love God completely. Give Him your heart, your emotions. Give Him your soul, your being. Give Him your mind and all of your thoughts. My friend, He wants to be number one in your life simply because you are number one in His.

0: Ben Fuller with such a great song. Well, good afternoon. My name is Sonia. And if you want to hear Ben Fuller, I've got an opportunity for you to get in on a drawing to hear over 40 artists like CeCe Winans, Toby Mac, Brandon Lake. And that is Uprise Fest this coming weekend, September 11th through the 12th at Shippensburg Fairgrounds. I'm going to be there. I'd love to meet you. And this is how you get in to that drawing. Are you ready? All you have to do is call our contest line and then share with us just in a few sentences of what this ministry has meant to you in your faith journey. That contest line is 833-288-9857. Got that pencil ready? Let's write it down. 833-288-9857. Call in with a short testimony of what this ministry means to you, and it's going to get you in to a possible opportunity for you to attend Uprise Fest, Shippensburg Fairground this coming weekend to hear artists like Ben Fuller, who you just heard, CeCe Winans, Brandon Lake, 40 different artists. What a great day it's going to be. I'm going to be there. I'd love to meet you. Get in on that drawing right now.
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2: 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Your forecast calls for sunshine today with a high of 80. For tonight, clear skies, a low of 54. Tomorrow, mostly sunny skies. Tomorrow's high will reach into the upper 70s. Tomorrow night, clear conditions with low of 52. And Monday, Labor Day, sunshine with a high of 77.
3: Ooh.

Have you ever noticed the stories in the Bible remind us that Jesus gave his personal attention to the bent and the broken? He notices suffering that others often miss. You see, no pain, grief, or season of brokenness goes unseen by him. So if you're there right now, I have been, and I'm sure I probably will be again. Can I remind you? Bring your whole story to Jesus. There will never be a time when he doesn't want all the pieces of your broken heart. Here's Crowder with a great reminder, come as you are.

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0: perfectly.
1: Such a great song by Micah Tyler and Colton Dixon. Did you hear those words? I would be perfect if it wasn't for the little ways I fall short every day of my life. I'd be perfect if it wasn't for the million things that I never can seem to get right. I give you failures and I give you my grace. All of my problems don't push you away, and somehow you love somebody like me. I don't know how you do it, but you do it perfectly.

Some days do not need a speech. They need a steady voice, a clear reminder, a little room to breathe and remember who is still in control. God has not lost his place in your story. 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

Likes, logins, bank balances, they all grab our attention. But none of them hold us when life gets heavy. That's second-tier living. The good stuff comes first. Laughter that fills a room. A hug that lingers. The presence of God who calls you his own. What you stockpile won't last. What you share will. That's why we value you. 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

Now, I once had a friend that told me she thought all Christians were sweet, quiet, agreeable, never did much wrong, and I had to set her straight. I had to remind her that we live in a dark world. We are sinful people. We are not perfected. And that was kind of hard for me to share with her because someone was making a very public mistake and she was quite confused. And I had to explain to her in areas that I really didn't know how to explain with some unpopular answers for her to hear. But Jesus also called us to be the salt of the earth. In Matthew 5:13, but he gave us a warning in that scripture. He reminded us not to lose our saltiness, not to be concerned about fitting in, keeping everyone comfortable, earning approval, being of this world. He needed us to be reminded to not lose our distinctiveness that Christ called us to have. Now, that does not mean that Christians should be harsh or arrogant or offensive, but we are also called to be set apart in this world. And then scripture tells us to speak with grace. Let your speech always be with grace, seasoned with salt. So go about your day today. Be salt in this dark world. Speak grace and truth, love and conviction, compassion without compromise.

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1: This is Max Licato. Elijah challenged the prophets of Baal to a duel on Mount Carmel. He dared them to call on Baal to send fire. From morning to evening, they cried. Satan had no response. With the prophets of Baal exhausted and defeated, Elijah repaired the altar of the Lord. 1 Kings 18:30. 12 stones symbolizing the 12 tribes of Israel. They saturated the altar with water 3 times so that everything was soaked. And then Elijah prayed. He didn't even request fire, but the Lord sent it. A blaze from heaven consumed the altar, the rocks, the wood, even the dust. And for the first time in 3 generations, the nation of Israel cried to Jehovah, "The Lord, He is God." 1 Kings 18 and verse 39. Is it time for our generation to rebuild the altar? This is Max Licato.

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Well, do you know your assignment? Actually, your assignment for each and every day of your life. It has to do with salt. You know what? Jesus called us to salt, not honey. The world wants you to sweetly agree with everything that's not Christ-like. You see, he made you to season and to actually sometimes sting when you need to, when you have to speak the truth in love. So know your assignment today. Go out and be the salt and the light of this world.

Good afternoon. 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Your forecast calls for sunshine today with a high of 80. For tonight, clear skies, a low of 54. Tomorrow, mostly sunny skies. Tomorrow's high will reach into the upper 70s. Tomorrow night, clear conditions with a low of 52. And Monday, Labor Day, sunshine with a high of 77.

Well, can I share something that I've learned? That love encourages, it comforts, right? But it also warns. Sometimes love tells the truth to someone who does not want to hear it. Does that sound familiar? We can do that with our Heavenly Father when He wants to provide the truth for us. We don't always want to hear it. You see, Jesus did not call us as a Christ follower to blend in so well with this world that no one can tell the difference. He called us salt. So we need to take this command and know our assignment. So go out today, speak with grace, walk in humility, but love people deeply, deeply enough to not lose our saltiness, to try to earn their approval. So go out today and speak the truth in love.

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2: 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Hi there, it's Dave. Hope you plan to stick around over the next 2 hours for some great Southern Gospel music. Just sit back and enjoy. What a beautiful day for the Lord to come again. Going to kick us off here this afternoon with the Hall Sisters.

I need you more today than I did yesterday. That was music there with the Bishops a few years back here today on Way Truth Life Radio, Saturday afternoon gospel. Good afternoon. Right now, let's take a listen to the Taylors with their latest. The song's titled Taste and See, the Irwins.

The Blackwood Brothers Quartet for you this afternoon, featuring the Oak Ridge. And the song was titled Long Gone. Hope you enjoyed that right here on Way Truth Live Radio. Right now, here's Ernie Haas and Signature Sound.

Asked the blind man, he saw it all. Music Hour with the Booth Brothers a few years back here today, Saturday Afternoon Gospel. Right now, Doug Anderson up on deck for you. The song's titled Keep On Shining.

Oh, good Lord willing, and the church don't rise. That was music there with the Jim Brady Trio for you this afternoon right here at Saturday Afternoon Gospel. Right now, peace, love, joy.

called It Made News in Heaven When I Got Saved. That was music there with the Beaver Creek Quartet for you this afternoon, right here at Saturday Afternoon Gospel. Good afternoon. So glad you're along. Zane and Donna King coming in for you now. From the basement to the altar.

contest. His throat is a boundless throat. Yeah, I need one more time. Do that trio part again for me. I love that trio.

Sunday drive for you this afternoon right here at Saturday Afternoon Gospel. The song was titled Mountains Are Made to Climb. Well, concert billboard coming your way. We've got a Fall Fest coming up at the Bunkertown Brethren Church, 51 Bunkertown Road in Bunkertown, Pennsylvania, along Route 35 there between McAllisterville and Richfield. There'll be pickleball and cornhole, and then at 6 o'clock, there'll be a concert with Sold Out Trio. So again, that the date is going to be Saturday, September the 26th. So that's coming up here in a few weeks. Again, it's food, games, and concert. Again, it'll start at 4 o'clock. The concert's at 6, and the music will be provided by Sold Out Trio. So mark your calendars for that. Again, that's coming up on Saturday, September the 26th, 6 o'clock for the concert, 4 o'clock for the food and games. And we're going to bring the Sold Out Trio in here with a brand new release from those guys. It's titled I Know a Name, taken from their project, Fight.

Song is titled I Know a Name, the Sold Out Trio. Again, they'll be in concert coming up here on Saturday, September the 26th. The concert will be at 6 o'clock. Food and Games starts at 4 at the Bunkertown Church, 52 Bunkertown Road in Bunkertown, Pennsylvania, between McAllisterville and Richfield along Route 35. So keep that in mind. Right now, back to the music this afternoon with God's Got a Better Plan. This is Music Here with Canton Junction.

Someone to talk to. That was music there with the Chuck Wagon Gang for you this afternoon, right here at Saturday Afternoon Gospel. Right now, the latest from the Kramers. Song's titled, And We Will.

0: My Port in the Storm. That was music there with the Mid-South Boys.
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I know the sweet voice of the shepherd. Legacy 5 kicking off hour number 2 of Saturday Afternoon Gospel for today. Welcome. Hope you're enjoying the music. And right now we're going to keep on sailing. This has gone back here a few years with Heaven Bound.

I know that Jesus is coming again. That was music there with the Collingsworth family for you this afternoon. And until that time, we need to preach Jesus. This is the latest here from the Downeast Boys.

The Secret Place. That was music there with Crossover for you this afternoon, right here at Way Truth Life Radio. Saturday afternoon gospel day with you, and right now Expecting a Mountain. This is music here with Peach Goldman.

Lord, please forgive me, because all I have is you. The Cramp family for you this afternoon, right here at Saturday Afternoon Gospel. Well, we want to remind you of the fourth and final concert for the summer being brought to you by Raystown Country's Gospel Music Celebration. The date is coming up September the 19th, 6 o'clock in the evening at the Huntington Area High School Auditorium, 2400 Cassidy Avenue in Huntington, Pennsylvania. Greater Vision's going to be there for an evening concert. No tickets needed. Free will offering will be taken. Again, that's Greater Vision coming to the Huntington Area High School Auditorium on Saturday, September the 19th, 6 o'clock in the evening. Mark your calendars. Get out, enjoy an evening of great music with these guys. And here's their current chart song from their Your Story CD. Let's take a listen to If These Walls Could Talk.

If These Walls Could Talk. That was music there with Greater Vision. Again, they'll be in concert coming up here on Saturday, September the 19th, 6 o'clock in the evening at the Huntington Area High School Auditorium. Free will offering will be taken. Mark your calendars. The date again is September 19th. Back to the music now. Dixie Melody Boys coming in here from a few years back. I want to hear that trumpet sound.

Ed O'Neill and the Dixie Melody Boys for you this afternoon, and I want to hear that trumpet sound. Right now, here's that brand new one from the Kingdom Heirs, a little bit different for them, but let's take a listen to Jesus Never Met a Sinner That He Couldn't Save.

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1: Oh, that's right, Tony. Even I can testify that while walking through one of the darkest valleys of my life, I experienced the presence of God in a way I never had before.
0: And friend, let me encourage you today. No

Making a comeback in Southern gospel music, Tony Gore and Majesty with a brand new song, Help Is Just a Prayer Away. Right now, here's the Booth Brothers with Still Feeling Fine.

Living in His Truth. That was music there with a group known as Testimony, closing us out for this edition of Saturday Afternoon Gospel. Thank you for being here with me. And Lord willing, we'll be back here with you next Saturday afternoon from 4 to 6 for Saturday Afternoon Gospel. 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So until we meet again, God bless you. Hope you enjoyed the program today, and looking forward to some more Southern Gospel next week right here at Way Truth Life Radio.

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3: It's time to call the fire department. Preventatively, because we're about to create lots of sparks today. Some would even say it glows. Celebrating our legend, Billy Jim William, the Music Man himself, Bill Gaither at 90. 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
3: Welcome to a birthday celebration of William James Gaither. We couldn't fit all his friends in one room, but we have some bright lights and smiles sitting here. I'm Daniel Britton. Let me introduce them to you. They are Woody Wright.
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11: Hey, what's happening?
3: Lauren Talley.
12: Hello.
3: Bill would say his better side. At his side, Gloria Gaither.
13: Yay. Happy, happy.
3: And, of course, now with a brand new title behind his name, welcome our favorite nonagenarian birthday boy.
14: Yeah.
3: Say it with me.
14: Bill Gaither.
11: Nonagenarian. It is getting hot in here. You better blow those candles out, man. I'm not sure we filed all the permits, you know. This is not a recreational fire, okay? You understand this?
15: Since COVID, I do not blow candles out anymore.
3: We appreciate that.
16: Or any cake. 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
1: Yeah, you take great care with the opening songs of a homecoming video. 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
2: 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I mean, in fact, I think that opener of Glory and I talking up, if I look back at older videos, I think that was pretty good, really. Yeah. And it was so true.

0: turn your radio on. I can't tell you what a friend this old radio was to this kid growing up in Indiana back in the early 1950s. Because I could go to cities like New York, Chicago, London, Los Angeles, but my most favorite cities were places like Dallas, Memphis, Nashville, and Atlanta. Because these were the places that had 50,000 watt radio stations that could beam up to Indiana my favorite kind of music. With groups like the Statesman Quartet, and the Blackwood Brothers, the Lefevres, the Spear Family, the Goodmans, the Florida Boys, the list goes on and on and on. And through the radio, these people became very dear friends to me.
1: Yeah, Bill, when you and I started getting serious about each other, you took me aside one day and said, if we're going to be together, I think there's something else you need to know about me. He brought me out to his parents' farm and up into this very room where he'd grown up as a child and began to play me some old records, even some 78, some of these groups he's been mentioning. And I listened to the music and I watched him, and I realized that this was more than just a hobby, a passing fancy, that this was an important part of his life. And actually, those records began a pilgrimage that led us both to wonderful writers like Ira Stanfill, Mosey Lister, Stuart Hamlin, Doris Akers, that probably began to inspire us to write too. And of course that day, Bill, you had to show me the famous radio.
0: And you know, the exciting thing about the radio was this, that you really had to use your imagination. I can remember back as a kid, I try to remember what a Ben Spear would really look like, or a Brock Spear, or a Hovey Lister, or a Howard Goodman. And then when I finally met them in person, it was quite an exciting thing for me. But today, it is even more exciting, because these people who became dear friends to me through the radio are coming to our hometown. Yeah, right here in Alexandria, Indiana at Pine Brook Studios. And we're kind of recreating the old radio days and singing a lot of the great songs that we used to sing then. With all day singing and dinner on the ground, it's going to be great.

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3: Happy birthday, Bill. It's Gordon here. You know my voice just like I know yours, except sometimes when you call me, even though your name appears on my phone, when you call, you feel the need to make sure that I know it's you. And if I couldn't hear your name come across my screen when my phone rings and you're calling, I don't think I would have much trouble knowing it's you. So, friends, this is the way when you pick up the phone and it's Bill Gaither, he tells you who it is. Let me see if I can do this.
4: Yeah. Hey, it's Bill.
3: So there you have it. I hope you keep doing that because it makes me smile. Happy 90th birthday to one of the coolest people I know. I've learned so much, and I am excited to learn even more. You've got a long time to go in this business.
1: Love Gordon. Love Gordon.
5: So in 1936, famous individuals that share that year, how about Robert Redford?
6: Dead.
5: Johnny Cash?
6: Dead.
5: Mary Tyler Moore?
7: Dead.
5: Creator of the Muppets, Jim Henson?
7: He dead.
5: Burt Reynolds?
7: Dead. So dead.
5: Hey, Woody, give me the historical, a few of these highlights.
8: Oh, yes.
5: Things happening.
8: 1936.
5: Take us back.
8: The Spanish Civil War began in July, pitting nationalists, Franco, against Republicans.
9: Berlin Olympics, Jesse Owens won 4 gold medals challenging Nazi racial theories.
5: Edward VIII's abdication. I had to research this. You probably don't remember that.
10: But
5: yeah, abdication.
10: Really.
5: Hey, Gene, what was on the music charts?
11: Ah, Bing Crosby, Pennies from Heaven.
0: The penny's dead, by the way.
7: Dead.
0: The penny's dead.
5: What a year.
7: Way dead.

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1: And that's from a radio transcription what would have been playing on the radio in 1936, the Carter family. Bill Gaither at 90. It's a birthday celebration, and when you love someone, you gotta roast them. Here are the Statler brothers.
2: I'd like to start off by saying that single-handedly for an industry that Bill Garters has done more for.
3: Bill Gaither.
2: Well, that's really not my fault, because you know, up to about 4 months ago, I couldn't tell the difference between Bill Gaither and Bob Vila. I didn't know. You understand. Yeah. I know one of them builds pianos, the other destroys.
4: Always imagine how good that is.
2: Bill.
4: But we're not here to honor him.
2: No. Bill Garter is Gaither.
4: Gaither.
2: Bill Gaither. He's totally dedicated to gospel music. He's the only guy I know that wants his natural hair to look like a wig.
4: And he's successful at it.
2: He's good at it.
5: 90 years, Bill.
6: 90 years.
5: Yeah. Now, how many of those years do you actually remember? Let's talk about this.
6: Well, you know what? Puberty was pretty exciting.
5: You had to go there first. You know, a lot of things have happened, I guess, in the last 90 years when you think about it. I mean, you know,
6: one of my first memories, Gloria remembers farther back than I do, but
5: she's not older than
7: my life, not his.
5: You can't get out that way, Bill.
6: Yeah, but one of my first memories, in all fairness, was World War II. And it was like somewhere aside, I'd been five or six. I'm sure there were things that happened before then. I can remember a few things. When I was four or five, I used to take my brother Danny down to the corner grocery store and tell the lady who ran the store, if you'll give us some candy, my brother will sing for you.
7: Really? Are you kidding?
8: And look what he did with his life.
7: Oh, my God.
6: And she'd give us the candy, and Danny would get up on a Coke box, and he would stand up on the box and sing, "Let's remember Pearl Harbor," as we did. Yeah. By then, we were attracting a little bit of a crowd.
5: Did Danny get any of the candy at all?
9: How predictive was that?
10: Yeah. A percent. What's my heart?

0: versions of the Bill Gaither Trio with Bill, Brother Danny, and Sister Mary Ann.
1: I can remember that. And I can remember World War II at Christmas, our Christmas Eve celebration. So I can remember that. And then I became aware of President Roosevelt. Okay. And I can remember, when the war ended in 55, because you know why? I was out in the barn lot with a little platform that I had made and a wooden stick that was a play microphone, and I was announcing the coming home of our soldier boys.
2: All the ships at sea.
1: All the ships at sea, and we won the war and we're coming home. I can remember doing that. I can remember riding my bike from my house down to Grandma's house and acting like I was a 500-mile race driver.
3: Do you remember about the 10 plagues? any memories come to mind there?
1: But you know how much I love history. So then Truman came along, and it pretty much tied with what was happening nationally. And then Eisenhower, we like Ike. The signs were there, and then President Kennedy, the assassination, and I could go through. I didn't forget this, but I started teaching. And I met Gloria in 63 years ago. Yeah.
3: And did the kids try to fix you up, the students? How did that go down?
1: Yeah, they did. They said, Miss Sickle. I said, what did you say her last name was? She said, she's Sickle. I said, that's a little bit scary. Oh, Sickle.
4: Back to the play.
5: No, your first day.
2: Should have been your first warning right there.
1: Yeah, and we went out and had lunch, and I can never forget.
2: Yeah.
1: Vince Gill loves his story, and he tells it when people bring my name up. But I said to her, I think I'll just have a grilled cheese.
2: You just have?
3: He's a little frugal, folks.
2: Yeah.
3: That hasn't changed in 90 years.
6: You are so beautiful.

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1: We're going to do a quartet number, just Gary and Steve and Lee and I. There's something about four-part male harmony that is spiritual. The first time I heard a Southern Gospel quartet, I was in the sixth grade. I started milking cows in the sixth grade and milked cows until I graduated from high school. Not continuously, but took up lunch breaks and things. But on those cold old Indiana mornings, I would go down to the barn and get the cows in, start milking. We had an old barn radio that would reach these big 50,000 watt southern stations. And I can remember WSM way back then, and hearing the old John Daniel Quartet and Spear Family, and they always had those low bass singers and high tenors. You know, they'd give the world a smile each day. When I first heard that, I thought I had done died and gone to heaven. And they had those piano players, always did that fancy piano. That piano playing made that one old cow so nervous that she gave yogurt. Frozen. And you can take the boy out of the quartet, but sometimes very difficult to get the quartet out of the boy. There's just something about the harmony.

0: that's pretty.
1: That is just pretty. Well, anyway, here's the song. It's an old Stuart Hamlin song called Your First Day in Heaven.

0: I had a dream, and I'll confess I hate it too. Dreamt he was an angel at the great curling gate.
1: St. Peter said, why, hello there, where have you been?
2: Friend, we got your mansion ready, so

0: A lot of your friends wanted to be here. We've heard that cow milking story for years. The cow wanted to be here and couldn't be here today. Matthew, Mark, Luke, they send their regards. Zacchaeus wanted to be here. He's in a tree somewhere. Is it true that when you were a kid, you would sit in your room and book a quartet on the... how did any truth to this?
1: That's very, very true. I had a little office. Remember, I made my first microphone out of a piece of wood. But I would put groups together. And I did it because I ordered the Stamps Quartet newsletter that came every month, and they would show these pictures.
0: And are you 8 or 9 years old at this point? What are you?
1: I think I'm about 10 or 11. Okay. 11. Okay. And I looked at all of that, and they all had black curly hair and mustaches.
0: Yeah.
1: And then I heard if they did come to the group and they had red hair or something, they'd have to dye their hair and get a perm. I was intrigued in the early days about looks. I knew you had to have teeth.
0: Yeah, you got to have teeth. Somebody's teeth.
1: Teeth. So I started taking care of my teeth and going to the dentist. But I've had a lot of help. Jake dyed with his original teeth.
0: Yeah.
1: Now that wasn't his hair, but I can remember seeing a picture of Jake and the Statesman when I was 12, 48.
0: Wow.
1: And it was 48, 49 when my dad took me to the Ryman Auditorium and I saw those guys for the first time. And Pat, you know, I was like you, I was mesmerized. Mm-hmm. They were so good and they sang as a unit around one mic and they blended and,
0: so you would pretend that you're booking this.
1: Yeah. And I would always say, no, we can't go back to Wabash because that's 50 miles from Kokomo.
0: Yeah.
1: And that's too close.
2: Are you kidding me?
3: You got me.
1: What?
2: Are you kidding me?
1: I was doing that.
2: I've never heard of anybody doing that ever.
1: Yeah. Right. I mean, and it was fun to get the right personnel in the group because personnel is everything. But how to put them out on the road and how to schedule dates and how to get them back.
4: And you broadcast out of the upstairs window.
1: Oh, and every evening, afternoon at 4:30, gospel quartet time. And the whole Mount Harmony would come on. Everybody's going to have religion and glory. Everybody's going to be telling the story. Everybody's going to have it. And that was really, really cool music compared to where I was in my church.
0: Sure. And I'm curious here. So Gloria, when does he reveal this secret that I have these records and I love these quartets? And like, how did that unfold for you? How did you find out?
4: Well, we've been dating and we met in the hall at school, actually. I was substituting and he was teaching it. And we started dating and we went to lunch. And then pretty soon he kind of had to sneak out and he said, I need to tell you about my other life.
0: Oh, boy.
1: Because up until then, it was just school teaching and reading of books and
4: we were
1: history.
4: Discussing literature.
1: No mention of this music business.
4: And
1: no.
4: Politics.
1: Yeah.
4: You know?
1: Yeah.
4: And so he played me the Spear Family, and they were singing one of his early songs.
1: I've been to Calvary.
0: Let her talk, Bill. Let her talk.
2: Stop and producing
4: he said,
2: her.
4: He said, what do you think? And I said, you know, that's a good song. That's really a good song. And then he said, I wrote it.
1: Whoa.
4: And so that he said, you need to know this other life. Little did I know that it was his mistress, actually. So I had to decide from the beginning whether I was going to share his life with this other passion. But it turned out that we both had a passion for the message by then. Mm. So I'd been writing lots of other things. I never dreamed of being a lyricist. Mm. But
0: amazing. That's
4: that
0: amazing.
4: That took a turn in the road by then.
5: Sing that chorus with us. The King is coming.

0: three babies, and then Mine Lands. We were singing in arenas back in 1970.
1: Yep.
0: Down in Fort Worth, 14,000 people.
1: Yeah.
0: And the guy who ran the arena told Bill Carter, who didn't know us then, and later on helped us out in a lot of our managerial stuff, but said he, first time he heard about us, he talked to that guy, and he said, there are only two people who fill this arena, 14,000. Elvis always fills it. And then there's a school teacher and his wife and his brother from Indiana. Said, it's the craziest thing you ever saw. Said, did he come in with a piano and a bass and say, hey, we just wrote this, sing along with it, something beautiful, sing it, something beautiful. Everybody just sings it.
2: Wow.
0: Says it, you know. So that all started happening. And,
1: wow.
0: and then the quartet started singing our songs.
2: Wow.
0: And I can remember, she still has a letter. I wrote her back from Florida, said, honey, I just heard the Imperials just recorded He Touched Me.
1: Oh, wow.
0: With this kind of thing going on, I can quit this traveling in a couple, 3 weeks.
1: He said, I shouldn't be able to have to do this more than another year.
0: Wow.
1: I have kept that letter. That was 40 years ago.
0: And so this year I'm still out. Not as much as much as I have in the past, but it's been a great life.
1: Sure.

0: Elvis Presley. Here's Gloria Gaither.
1: Bill played for a revival with Dale Oldham and Doug Oldham. And on the way home, just from a revival in northern Indiana, Dale said to Bill, "Bill, you should write a song with the word touch." Because people need to be touched. The widows haven't been touched for years. And to think that the God of the universe would touch you is a profound thought. So he came home and sat down at the piano. That was on a Saturday night. I was getting ready for church, and he's messing with this. He called me in, and he had kind of scribbled down some stuff. And he said, "What do you think of this?" And I listened to the song. I said, "Honey, this is powerful. I think there's one weak line, and the weak line is, 'And now I'm no longer the same.' I think it's just a rhyme line, and I think you could do something powerful at the end of that verse, you know." So thankfully, he ignored my advice and left it exactly like it was. And Doug Oldham was singing it by the next weekend. That was God's humbling moment for me for the rest of my life. Every time I hear it, it's like, good thing he didn't listen to you.
2: Every time I hear "We Will Stand," I think, okay, maybe it hadn't been said exactly this way.
1: But it had. That's the trouble. And I said, yeah, that's, you know, the old evangelical light. No. It's the line where everybody reads their own story into the song. That's my song because of that line.
2: That's exactly right.
1: What do I know?
0: So Bill, not only did Elvis record "He Touched Me," and everybody knows this story, I think, by now, but I think you told me maybe before Elvis got a hold of it, from that field and maybe from the secular side, there was this version.
3: Shackled by a heavy burden.
4: Jimmy Duran.
5: Wow.
4: What? By a heavy burden.
3: A load of guilt.
0: Frosty.
3: Yes. And shame.
2: Oh my gosh.
6: It's crazy. That is crazy.
3: Then the hand of Jesus.
1: Jimmy Duran.
3: Yes. Me.
0: Didn't know that.
7: I didn't know that.
3: And now I am no longer the same.
8: I like this version.
2: I keep seeing Frosty.
6: Yeah.

0: me.
1: Yeah.
2: Wow.
3: Was this the first?
1: Was this the first big crossover maybe for that? Or?
4: Maybe so. You know, that kind of thing just out of your hands. It just, when God honors. I have a suspicion that Jimmy Durante went to the Shrine Auditorium and at a Catherine Kuhlman meeting. She would meet there once a month, every Sunday. You couldn't even get in on a Sunday afternoon. It was a 2 or 3 o'clock meeting. And she just sang this over and over because it was a healing kind of a thing. Sure. And I got a feeling he was there, you know, and there were a lot of Hollywood characters who came into the, and you know, I never met her. She sang that every Sunday. She sang "There's Something About That Name." She sang everything we wrote, and the first time the trio ever went to LA, she told her people, "I don't know these Bill and Gloria,
1: right, yeah,
4: but we sing their songs. I've never done this before, but you need to go see them. Anybody who writes songs like this, you know, must have." We were sold out and people couldn't get in.
1: Wow.
4: All because of Catherine Kuhlman, I'm pretty sure.
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1: In the precursor to the homecoming, and Gloria tipped me off on this, back in a neighboring town. I like to say Alexandria is a suburb of Anderson. Up in Anderson, Bill got a job, and part of his job was assembling voices in a choir in different variations called South Meridian Sings.

0: So how old would you have been here?
1: I was old enough to know better. I tell you that. I thought I could direct a choir. Boy, that's an interesting thing to keep a choir together.
0: Yeah.
1: South Meridian. And we made that record. That was an LP before I think most people were trying to do LPs, called South Meridian Sings. I went to the board and asked them if they'd back it up because it could have cost $500. They said, I don't think so. Well, would you care if I would do it on my own? I said, yeah, you want to, go ahead and do it. The first one sold out before we even had a chance, to get it. So I was going to do South Meridian 2. So the board comes up, now when do you want to do that? I said, I don't need the help now. I'm out of the out of the chute. But it was, yeah, that's when I started mixing some of the stuff we'd written and Stuart Hamlin, oh my lands.
0: But you would take soloists and you would take trios you would take the choir.
2: The things of earth will dim and lose their value. If we recall, they're only borrowed for a while. And things of earth that cause the heart to tremble, remembered there, will only bring a smile. This weary world with all its toil and struggle may take its toll of misery and strife, but the soul of man is like a waiting eagle. When it's released, it's destined for the sky.

0: Indiana Church Choir, under the direction of a very young Bill Gaither, kind of a precursor to what we know now as the Homecoming series, if you think about it, celebrating Bill Gaither's 90th birthday with some messages from old friends like Dr. Chuck Swindoll.
1: Hi, Bill. I want to welcome you to the ranks of the 90-year-olds. I really have no idea you were even over 80. You wear it well, my friend, and I congratulate you for that. I'm sure that Gloria has something to do with how well you look and how happy you have remained through the years. And I commend you for keeping a great attitude of gratitude as the years have stacked up. But happy birthday from Cynthia and me. We love you dearly. I want to thank you especially, Bill, for helping our world to sing in these last decades. We have enjoyed your music. We all sing it, and we all love it. And you have given us so many wonderful original pieces to sing, and they've been just delightful for young and older alike. So thank you for that. I want to thank you also for providing for us so many new talents, people that we would have never met or been blessed by. You found them, you helped mentor them, they sang with your group, and then you released them so generously to the world around, and we all have benefited from them. So thank you for making the most of your years by pouring your life into others, as well as into the pieces of music that you have provided for us. Let me leave with you a great verse of scripture that reminds me of you often. It's found in Colossians 3, verse 16. Paul wrote, "Let the word of Christ dwell in you richly with all wisdom, teaching and admonishing one another with psalms and hymns and spiritual songs, singing with grace in your hearts to the Lord." You are a marvelous model of that, Bill. And I've loved that about you through the decades that I've known you and respected you. I hope your birthday is a wonderful day and that many will come around you and tell you how much you have meant to them. I love you dearly. Happy birthday, Bill Gaither.
0: Pastor Chuck Swindoll.
2: I thought getting older would take a lot longer than it did. It seems like day before yesterday, I was just a little snotty-nosed kid, and that shock of hair that I had back there went away and hid. Yeah, it did. But I thought getting older would take a lot longer than it did.

0: appropriate for Bill Gaither's 90th birthday celebration. Hey, Mark Lowry caught up with Bill Gaither and talked about this monumental record called Hallelujah.
1: The first Christian record. It was actually just a musical at first, and then you made a demo of it, and it sold a million copies.
2: Now, the ironic thing about that, it was just made to be a demo for church choirs. But it was a special work, and Bob McKenzie introduced us to an arranger named Ron Huff, an upcoming arranger.
1: Not a bad one.
2: Not a bad one. And he took our songs uptown. We had these little country tunes. I remember one of the tunes in there. You ask me why my heart keeps singing, why I can sing when things go wrong. But since I found the source of music, I just can't help it. God gave me this song. And that's all they know in Hallelujah, but we had too many.

course of music. I just can't help it. God gave the song. Ron said, that little song you got, God gave the song, said, would you mind if I did some changing in it? And it came back and he had this part in the middle where the armies marched against and everything. He said, do you like it? I said, I love it. So when we got ready to publish the musical on that particular song, Bob Benson was kidding one time. He says, yeah, God may have given you that song, Bill, but I think he gave a little bit more of it to Rod, huh?

The song came into our world through a manger. A manger in Bethlehem. It was a simple little song. A simple, lovely song for every man to sing. Right from the first, some tried to ignore it. They said, there's no song. It simply doesn't exist. Others tried to change the tune. They made laws to stop it. Armies marched against it. They killed some who sang the song. They screamed at it in fury. They tried to drown out. Finally, they nailed that song to a tree.

And they said to themselves, there, that should take care of that. But it didn't.

Sandy Patty and Bill Gaither are birthday boy at 90. And when you talk about the song and birthdays, you have to have the birthday song. Here, with a special treat, are the Voices of Lee.

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0: You're listening to a celebration, 90 years of Bill Gaither on Homecoming Radio, Alexandria, Indiana. By the way, this is interesting to me. We're talking about Bill's birth year, 1936. You go back to 1836. That's the year Alexandria was first platted.
4: Oh. Alexandria beat Bill by 100.
5: And guess where it was platted?
0: Where?
5: Where I live.
0: Are you kidding?
5: Yes. Come down and read the rock.
6: Yeah. Wow.
5: We got a plaque out there to tell you all about it.
0: And also, Alexandria is known for a few restaurants through the years. Some aren't here anymore.
7: I've got questions about these. Notable restaurants through the years included The White Spot.
1: Yep.
7: Doherty's.
1: I've been to that. Yeah.
7: Hoadley's.
1: Yeah, it's Hoadley's. Had good ribs.
7: Okay. BK Root Beer Stand.
5: Oh,

0: Hey, Bill, Adam Crabb here. Happy 90th. We love you so much.
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3: Gloria, of all the songs that you and Bill have written, why do you think Because He Lives has had the greatest impact on people around the world?
4: It's been a big surprise because it was such a personal song. And maybe that is the reason, maybe because it came out of just some real regular things in our lives. It was written in the 70s, actually in 1970, right at the end of the whole 60s situation in the world. Everything was pretty much in turmoil in the news for a decade. The Vietnam War and the whole civil rights movement was at the peak of the turmoil that was tearing America apart. Turned out to be a good thing, but at the time it was chaotic. And we were expecting our third baby, and we were reading the newspaper saying, why in the world would anybody bring a baby into the world like this? I mean, what's it gonna be like when this child has to face it? We went through a real dry spell in our writing where we didn't write for 6 months or more, and wondered if that well was gone, was dried up. And through a series of events, after Benji was born and we held that little boy in our arms, it sort of dawned, as you know how theological things that you say all your life kind of dawn on you finally, and we realized that you don't do what you do and get married and have kids and go on with your life because the world is stable. You do all that because Christ is real and the resurrection is true and life wins.

never gets old. And celebrating 90 years of Bill Gaither, well, you just can't condense and contain that to 1 hour. So we're back next time with part two of the Bill Gaither at 90 celebration. Today you've heard only the best of the best in great gospel music. 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Back next time for part two of the Bill Gaither 90th celebration here on Homecoming Radio. See you then.

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5: Good evening. This is the beginning of our 7 o'clock hour. My name is Susan McCracken. I'm here with you for the rest of this evening until 1 a.m. Thank you for joining me here at Way Truth Life Radio. I hope you've been enjoying the music throughout the afternoon. And if you're just tuning in, we have more music for you for the next half hour. That'll bring us down to the radio drama Lamplighter Theater right around 7:30. Right now, let's move on with music from Casting Crowns. Jesus,

Some days come with static. Too many voices, too much noise, but truth still cuts through. 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

Psalm 89, verse 1, I will sing of the mercies of the Lord forever. With my mouth will I make known your faithfulness to all generations. 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

0: sin you don't already know. So let the truth be told.
1: Oh, there is so much freedom with Jesus. Whatever it is, he already knows everything about it. There's nothing hidden from him. But if you call on his name, you will find life in him you never knew possible.

0: 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I'm Susan McCracken.
1: 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Verse 1, my God, why have you forsaken me? 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Absolutely not. He stays there and trusts in God to accept his sacrifice and vindicate him by raising him from the dead. This is Peter Kroll from Grace Fellowship Church of State College. 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
2: 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Your forecast for tonight calls for clear skies with a low in the mid-50s. Tomorrow, mostly sunny with a high of 77. Tomorrow night, clear conditions, a low of 52. On Monday, Labor Day, expecting sunshine with a high in the upper 70s.

0: Well, hello there. It's good to have you back. You're always welcome here at Lamplighter Theatre. On our last visit...
1: You do what I say, Clapham.
2: Pa, I don't feel right taking what's not mine.
1: Stealing's in your blood, boy. Ain't no escaping it. Your grandpa was a thief, too. You'll take them clips, or you feel the whip when we get home, you hear?
2: Someday, I'm gonna stand up to him.
3: You see, Harry, you have good things ahead of you. I'll live as a criminal my whole life.
2: Why do you say that?
3: My pa's taught me all about thieving. It's in my blood, and there ain't no escaping it.
2: The good book says if any man belongs to Christ, his old life just passes away. No one has to be a prisoner of their bloodline.
1: Where's my dinner?
4: I'm cooking it up now, Norman.
5: Oh! Oh! The flames! The curtain's on fire!
4: Oh, my arm!
5: Ma!
1: You burned my dinner, woman!
5: Pa! She's in pain!
1: Oh. Won't you talk back to me?
5: Pa, no!
3: Hello, Mrs. Davis. Do you think it'd be okay if I just stayed here for a spell?
4: That's fine. You're with family.
3: Okay, Clapham. You gotta go in that house sometime. You can't stand out here all night. Ma? Ma, what are you doing?
4: Making him another supper.
3: Where is he?
4: Sleeping off the rum. When he wakes up, food better be on the table.
3: Well, where'd you get the food?
4: I took some vegetables from Hennessy's farm.
3: Ma, you stole them?
4: I would rather take the wrath of old Hennessy than the wrath of your pa any day.
3: I'd rather you not have to do either. How's your arm?
4: Swollen, but better.
3: You think I should stay? I mean, when he gets up, you think he's gonna...
4: Oh, he won't remember nothing about tonight. Except that his rotten wife couldn't make him nothing but vegetables for dinner.
3: Well, let me cook those for you.
4: That'd be nice. Kinda tired.
3: Ma?
4: Hmm?
3: Why do you stay and let Pa treat you like he does?
4: Well, it wasn't like this when we got married. I guess I keep hoping... Hell.
3: You look tired. Why don't you go on to bed? I'll take care of this.
4: I suppose I will. Thank you, son.
3: Good night, Ma. Mr. Smith?
6: Yes, Clapham?
3: I'm done sweeping. Are there any other chores I could do before I go?
6: Yes, actually. I need to head to the stables for a few minutes. You can watch the shop for me, huh?
3: Yes, of course.
6: Good. I shan't be gone long.
3: Mr. Smith?
6: What is it, Clapham?
3: I've done chores all month. And I was just wondering if you could pay my wages? Mm. It's going on 2 weeks late.
6: Clapham, you know the shop has been slow for quite a while now. When harvest comes and people begin to have money again, well, they'll come back to the shop. But for now, I need to be mindful of expenses and inventory. I'll have the money to pay your wages next month, and not a moment before.
3: It's just that the menagerie is coming to town, and I just wanted just a little bit of spending money for...
6: Clapham! Surely you have more important things to do with your money than spend it on the frivolity of a menagerie. I shall be back shortly.
3: I'll never get to go.
7: Hello, young man.
3: Hello.
7: Do you work here?
3: I'm just watching the store for a bit.
7: Oh. Do you have any umbrellas?
3: Yes, we do. That one there should work just fine.
7: Ah, excellent. Here is your money, kind lad. Thank you.
3: Thank you. Mm. Mr. Smith would never know. No, I won't do it. This is enough for 3 rides at the menagerie. What am I saying? saying? This is not mine. Wait. Wait, it is mine. He doesn't have the right to make me work and not pay me. I'm not his slave. And he won't miss it anyways. He won't even miss it at all.

0: Do you have your basket, Lucy?
1: Yes.
0: Annie?
2: I have it.
0: Hello.
1: It's Clapham.
0: Clapham? I didn't know you were coming here. We were on our way to pick berries.
1: Yeah. Do you want to come?
3: I don't know.
0: What's the matter?
3: My stomach's upset.
0: Oh.
1: Berries are wonderful for aching stomachs. They make me feel better.
0: Is that it? Your stomach?
3: Yeah, it's my stomach, that's all.
0: All right, then. Mother, we're going.
4: Oh, wait! Just a moment, children. Now, Lucy, are you certain you'll be all right?
1: Yes, Mother.
4: It is a very long walk.
1: The walk will do me good, Mother. The fresh air will help me feel better.
4: Oh, I don't know if this is a good idea.
3: Where are you going?
1: Oh, the woods around Providence Bend.
3: Well, that's a long ways.
4: I know, and I cannot believe I'm being persuaded by my children to go against my better judgment.
5: She'll be fine, Mother.
3: Yeah, I can carry her all the way on my back.
1: Yay! Clapham can carry me.
4: Go, child. Oh, and take the plaid shawl with you, Annie, to tie round her if it gets cool towards evening.
0: We'll take good care of her, Mother. Clapham, you and I can make a hand chair and carry her. Come on, let's put our hands together.
3: Okay.
0: Your Highness, your hand chair awaits. Okay,
1: oh, no,
0: off we go. Love berries.
3: Yeah, they're really good.
1: My fingers hurt.
6: Lucy, you've only picked a few berries.
1: But look, I have more in my basket than you.
6: Uh-huh, that's because Clapham put them in there when you weren't looking.
1: My legs hurt.
0: Maybe Mother was right. Maybe this was too long of a journey for you.
1: It wasn't. I just don't feel well, that's all.
0: Did you eat too many berries?
1: I haven't eaten any. I just want to rest.
6: All right, you two go on ahead of us. I'll sit with Lucy.
0: All right, come on, Clapham.
3: Let's try up the hill.
0: All right, race you there.
3: Last one there is a rotten blueberry.
1: Clapham is a very nice boy, do you think?
6: Yes.
1: And he's generous and caring.
6: Yes.
1: And you know, Father was only a few years older than Clapham when he asked Mother to marry.
6: Oh, Lucy, you are a silly girl.
1: Well, wouldn't he be a nice addition to our family?
6: If you're so taken with him, why don't you marry him?
1: I'm just a little girl to him.
6: Oh, you're a little girl to everyone.
1: I feel faint.
6: That's what happens when little girls get foolish thoughts.
1: I'm not joking, Annie.
6: Well, just close your eyes and lie down.

0: Take a look at this one. These are so good. Really glad to be out here today, huh?
1: Yeah.
0: You aren't yourself today, Clapham.
1: I'm not.
0: It's such a carefree day. But you seem troubled.
1: There ain't no carefree days.
0: Something's eating away at you. Well, are you gonna share it with your friend, or are you just gonna let it eat you up?
1: I did something.
0: What?
1: I can't say.
0: Oh, I'm your friend. You can tell me whatever you want to.
1: Then I guess I don't want to.
0: Well, if it'll put that Clapham smile back on your face, then you ought to go ahead and tell me. Just get it off your chest.
1: I did something bad.
0: So, would you like for me to guess?
1: Or? No, look, just leave me alone. If I tell you, you won't want to be my friend no more.
0: Well, I don't believe that.
1: Let's just go back to where the girls are.
0: Did you do something to me or my family?
1: No.
0: Well, then why can't you tell me?
1: Please, stop talking about it.
0: Okay. But whatever it is, my mother always tells me, it's the truth that sets a man free.
2: Harry!
0: What?
2: We need to get home. Lucy's really sick.
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1: Mr. Smith?
6: Yes, Clapham.
1: I need to tell you something.
6: Are you going to tell me that you're finished cleaning the counter?
1: No, sir.
6: Then I'm not interested. Finish the counter, then you may have your say. I'm busy.
1: Yes, sir.
7: Hello?
6: Hello, sir.
7: Yes, I've come to return this umbrella.
6: Oh.
7: I purchased it yesterday, and I'm afraid the handle is broken. You see? I was wondering if you have anything similar.
6: Well, yes, we do, but I'm sorry. I don't remember you buying an umbrella.
7: Ah, yes, you weren't here. I gave the money to this young man here.
6: You did?
7: Yes.
6: Clapham, did you take this man's money?
1: Yes.
6: I see. Well, sir, how about this umbrella in exchange for the one you have?
7: Oh, that looks fine to me. Thank you, sir.
6: Thank you.
7: Good day.
6: Good day. You didn't tell me you sold an umbrella.
1: No, sir. I didn't.
6: And I didn't notice the money in the register at the end of the day.
1: Sir!
6: You stole it!
1: This is what I was gonna tell you, Mr. Smith.
6: Where is the money?
1: Look, I have it right here.
6: Get out of my shop!
1: Mr. Smith, I'm sorry, but...
6: Get out!
1: Yes, sir.

0: Clapham?
1: Yes, Ma?
0: I want you to go into town and get me something.
1: Okay, what do you want?
0: Here's my mixture bottle. Don't hold nothing, hardly. Just get it filled up with rum. My stomach's so cold today. Here's 9 pence.
1: You told me you didn't have a cent in the world.
0: Well, I'd never lie to you, Clapham. You know that.
1: Yes, ma'am.
0: I found this last night in Paul's corduroys.
1: Put it back, then. We're bad enough without stealing from each other.
0: He ain't gonna miss it. Besides, I deserve it after the way he treated me.
1: Well, this stealing has got to stop somewhere. I ain't gonna do this no more.
0: Clapham! Clapham, come back to your ma.
1: I ain't stealing never again. Never.
2: Hey, boy.
1: Huh?
2: Come here.
1: Yes, Pa.
2: You're coming to town with me.
1: Why?
2: Just walk with me, boy.
1: What are we gonna do?
2: I'll tell you when I think it's your business. Now, come on.
1: You're gonna make me steal for you, ain't you?
2: Am I gonna have to drag you to town?
1: No. No, Pa, I won't do it. I ain't gonna steal for you again. I don't wanna be a thief no more.
2: Boy, you may as well let that go. You were born a thief, and you always will be one.
1: No, I won't.
2: Don't you even think about running. Looks like I'm needing a whip to keep you in line.
1: Oh, no!
2: Come back here, now! You gotta come home sometime.

0: Look at that. I finally caught as much as you. Clap him.
1: What?
0: Aren't you ever going to tell me what happened to you? Or what you did that was so wrong?
1: I told you I didn't want to talk.
0: You know, you can tell me anything. I'll stick by a friend through thick and thin.
1: It's too much thick.
0: Well, I'm listening.
1: I'll tell you some other time. Maybe. I'm gonna cast out a bit further.
0: Ah! What's wrong with your arm?
1: Ah, I hurt it.
0: How?
1: Cutting wood.
0: Yeah, that's a pretty good-sized bruise for cutting wood.
1: I just wasn't watching what I was doing. Don't worry about it, please.
0: I will worry about it. And tell you what, I'm not fishing with you anymore until you do what a friend should do and tell me everything you need to tell me.
2: Clapham? Clapham!
1: Yes?
2: Come here, boy. Don't you never run from me again. Never!
3: Clapham!
1: Help!
3: Clapham! He could drown. Aren't you gonna help him?
2: Let him help himself.
3: Wait, he's come back. I don't swim well.
1: Help!
3: Hang on, Clapham. I'm coming! Oh, God, help us. Wait. Clapham! There's a branch ahead of you! Grab it!
1: Where?
3: It's to your right! Sticking out!
1: I got it!
3: Okay, hold on. I'm coming. I'm right here. Reach out for my hand. Come on. I can't lean any further. Come on, stretch as far as you can. I got you. Are you okay?
1: Yeah. Oh, thank you. Is my paw still here?
3: No. He left.
1: Good.
3: Okay. Clapham, enough is enough. You have to shoot straight with me, all right? Tell me what's happening with you.
1: Okay. I'll tell you everything.
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2: So you stole it from Mr. Smith?
3: Yes, Harry, I stole it from Mr. Smith. Pa didn't tell me to do it. I did it on my own. This time I really was a thief. It just proves everything I said to you.
2: It proves what?
3: That I've got a black heart. That I'll always have a black heart. That I'm destined to be just like my pa and his pa before him. A thief and a liar. It would have been better if you just let me drown.
2: Come on.
3: You would have saved a lot of trouble for those people that I'm probably going to hurt in the years to come.
2: I would never leave you to harm. You're my friend.
3: You can't be my friend anymore.
2: Well, sorry. You can't get rid of me that easy. My mother always tells us, God forgives us. How dare we not forgive others? I'm going to stand by you, Clapham, no matter what.
3: Your mother wouldn't want you to be friends with such a black heart.
2: We're all born with a black heart, but it doesn't need to stay that way.
3: What do you mean?
2: My heart used to be no different than yours.
3: What? You were a thief?
2: Well, no, but I was born with an evil heart. You know, you don't have to teach a newborn baby to be selfish. They're naturally that way.
3: So, you're different now?
2: Yes, and you can be too. All you gotta do is shoot straight with God, just like you've done with me. If you're true-hearted with God, and if you ask Him to, He'll forgive you, and He'll give you a clean heart. Not only that, He'll make you His son, and then you're part of the best family in the whole world.
3: I'm forgiven? Just like that?
2: Yeah, just like that.
3: I don't know, that doesn't make sense to me. That ain't never the way it works in my world. You wrong somebody, you pay the price.
2: The price was already paid for you.
3: How?
2: Come on. We have a lot to talk about.
3: I don't understand. A new creature?
2: Well, the good book says if anyone belongs to Christ, he's a new creature. Come on inside. My parents can explain it a lot better than I can.
4: Oh, Harry!
2: Father? What's the matter?
4: It's Lucy. She's very sick.
2: What?
3: Lucy?
4: I need you to go to Mr. Johnson's store for castor oil.
2: I will. Can I see her first?
4: Yes. She's resting in her room.
2: Lucy?
5: Oh, hello, Harry. Clapham! What brings you here?
3: I heard you was feeling worse than a warthog with indigestion.
5: Yeah, but I feel better now.
4: Harry, you need to go get that medicine.
2: Yes, sir. We'll be back soon. You want to come with me, Clapham?
3: Sure. Oh, while we're at the store, I have to get Pa some rum.
2: Does he always make you buy his liquor for him?
3: Yeah. If I dare to walk in that house empty-handed, it'll jump down my throat. If there's rum in my hand, he'll leave me alone. Well, until he wants me to steal again. But that ain't gonna happen no more.
2: Okay. Well, do you have the money?
3: He gave me some last night.
2: Uh-oh.
3: What?
2: Mr. Johnson's store. It's closed. I have to buy the medicine at Smith's.
3: I ain't going to Smith's. He kicked me out of his store the last time I was there.
2: You can stay out here if you like.
3: So, you'll buy the rum for me?
2: No.
3: Why not?
2: I won't buy liquor for anyone.
3: You expect me to show my face to Mr. Smith after what I did?
2: If you run now, you'll only prove you're the kind of person he thinks you are. Prove him wrong.
3: Okay. I'll go in. But you first.
6: You! What are you doing here?
3: My pa needs rum.
2: And my sister needs castor oil.
6: Do you really expect me to serve you after what you did?
3: I have the money.

0: You do, huh? Well, let me see it. Well, I'm only trusting you because of your friend here. I know his parents. They would never cheat anyone.
1: Well, neither would Clapham, Mr. Smith. Not anymore.
0: I find that very hard to believe indeed. Here's your castor oil. And I'll retrieve your rum.
2: Thank you. That's one thing that you have that I never will.
1: What?
2: People's trust.
1: That comes with time, Clapham. Give it time. And give them proof.

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2: See that window? 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
3: Pa, this is Harry's family. Where's that trunk?
4: Sheriff?
5: We're investigating a theft. 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
2: Clapham, what have you done?
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9: It's happening in every corner of the globe, online, on television, on the internet. 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It's a conversation you don't want to miss. 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Welcome. I'm John Gager. Glad to have you on board for this broadcast with our host, Dr. Charlie Dyer, Middle East expert. And Charlie, hope your day's going well.
10: It is, John. Thanks.
9: You know, we are quickly approaching the third anniversary of the October 7 attack on Israel. And these past few years have been a time of really profound grief and hardship for Israelis and for Jewish people around the world. In addition to the horrors of October 7 itself, the worldwide rise in anti-Semitism has stunned, has saddened all those who love Israel. And as a response to this, our friends at Life and Messiah have been working on a documentary called Shadows of October, Israel Under Siege. This film addresses the hard questions of where was God in the events of October 7? Why is anti-Semitism rising around the world? And how should we move forward? Through a powerful testimony from survivors, alongside expert analysis, Shadows of October investigates the events, long-term impact, and spiritual implications of the October 7, 2023 attack on Israel.
10: Yeah, I've watched the film myself, John, and Shadows of October forces viewers to confront the reality of anti-Semitism and its impact on the Jewish people following the Hamas attack on October 7. You experience the hatred and the heartache and the hope through the eyes of those who were there. 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